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1: Yes, hello, Mr. Head Teacher.
2: Yes, Mr. Mwanga. How are things?
1: We are pushing. How is it going? 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Congratulations.
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1: Yes, Mr. Mwanga. How are things?
0: We are pushing. How is it going? I heard one of your cows give birth. Congratulations.
1: Thank you.
0: Anyway, could you help us with your school bus next week?
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0: FM 90 Radio 1. It's about 3 minutes. 3 minutes to 7 o'clock. You're with me, Vincent, here on the Saturday morning. Great Sons and Memories lined up for you. In the next hour, we'll have a bit of Michael Bolton, Spice Girls, and Celine Dion. And, well, as we wrap up, we'll get a bit of Judy Butcher. For now, the Great Sons and Memories will continue, but first, we'll catch the news.
1: Hello, Mr. Head Teacher.
2: Yes, Mr. Mwanga. How are things?
1: We are pushing. How is it going? I heard one of your cows give birth. Congratulations.
2: Thank you.
1: Anyway, could you help us with your school bus next week?
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0: Michael Bolton's goal. The distance is just 19 minutes. 19 minutes after 7 o'clock. It is this Saturday morning with me, Vincent, and great times and memories I have lined up for you. I can promise you this. Coming up in a bit, I'll have the Spice Girls, Judy Butcher, Immature, and so much more. And remember, you can always catch up on the great times and memories. There's a couple of ways you can catch us on the online. 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
2: Oh, my friend John, how are you doing?
3: I'm fine, my brother. So am I seeing you later today? I'm talking about the wedding meeting. Have you already forgotten that it's on today?
2: Oh, now I remember. 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
3: Police? 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
3: It says, wait, I'm not also sure. Let me ask somebody. 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He also doesn't know.
4: 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MPs are there to represent their constituents' views in Parliament, regardless of party affiliation. Your Member of Parliament is your representative. Make your voice heard.
5: This message is brought to you by the Parliament of the Republic of Uganda.
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0: BBC News with Fiona MacDonald. Colombia's new right-wing president, Abelardo de la Espiella, has been sworn in, pledging to relentlessly defeat narco-terrorism. He broke from tradition and took the oath of office not in the capital, but in the volatile southwestern city of Cali. The BBC's José Carlos Cuerto López is in Bogotá.
1: For decades, Colombia has been one of Washington's closest security partners in Latin America. Both Espiella and Trump share, as I was saying, preference for using the military to tackle organized crime and drug trafficking, an approach that has also attracted criticism from human rights groups. Espiella himself has promised to bomb drug trafficking camps, drug trafficking vessels, and that strategy pretty much echoes the one that Trump is developing right now that has left more than 200 people killed in South American waters.
0: President Trump has given a furious response to a U.S. appeals court ruling ordering him to stop the construction of a $400 million ballroom at the White House. He said the ruling was politically biased and a national disgrace. Sarah Smith reports from Washington.
2: He's been told he does not have the authority to dramatically alter this historic landmark. He complained on social media. The military and Secret Service are viewing this horrendous, politically motivated and unlawful ruling as a national security threat. There is a state-of-the-art military bunker being built underneath the ballroom. Work on that is allowed to continue.
3: President Trump's got 2 weeks in which he can carry on while he appeals to the Supreme Court, hoping they will rule that he can finish the construction. If that fails, though, he can go to Congress and ask them to vote to give him the authority to finish the ballroom. But it's far from certain that he would actually win that vote.
0: Spain has brought in border controls for all travellers arriving from Italy amid a rare row between the two EU and NATO member states over immigration. Madrid's new measures apply not just to citizens of third countries arriving from Italy, but also to Italians themselves. Hunter Biden, the son of the former US President Joe Biden, has acknowledged his father's decision to pardon him just before leaving the White House 2 years ago had been controversial. Speaking to the BBC, he said Joe Biden had acted out of concern he would become a target under Donald Trump's administration. He also spoke about his father's cancer, saying the disease had spread and it was hard to see his father in pain.
4: The only thing that I say about my dad, about his health right now, is I wish he would complain more, because it's not good. The cancer has spread, is metastasized into his bones and further. It's very painful. It's very debilitating in many respects, but he's still out there. He's still doing this thing that he so believes in this country. And as long as he's alive, I promise you he's going to continue to fight.
0: Hunter Biden talking to the BBC earlier. This is the world news from the BBC. At least two civilians have been killed and more than a dozen wounded in a Houthi attack on the Yemeni city of Marib. The Iran-backed group who control Yemen's capital to the west of Marib said they'd targeted Saudi-backed forces and military installations. A Yemeni military source said the assault also killed 8 government soldiers. The International Criminal Court has expressed concern over the decision by Chad and Venezuela to withdraw from the body. Both accuse it of bias against their respective continents. The presidency said their departure risked undermining the collective pursuit of global justice. Burkina Faso, Mali and Niger have said they intend to leave. The Venezuelan judge Maria Lourdes Alfuni has been granted full freedom after being imprisoned for almost a decade during the government of former President Hugo Chavez. In 2009, she was arrested after ordering the release on bail of the banker Eligio Cedeño. Mr. Chavez publicly lashed out at her when the businessman fled the country. Tributes have been paid to the acclaimed British music producer William Orbit, whose death has been announced at the age of 69. Orbit is best known for his work with acts including Madonna, Blur, All Saints and Pink, as Tom Dewsbury reports.
5: William Orbit's most famous for his work on Ray of Light, where Madonna reinvented herself and which received 3 Grammys in 1999. He also produced All Saints' number one single, Pure Shores, come on, come on, come on, and Blur's album 13. William Orbit's version of Adagio for Strings was a top 5 hit in 1999 when it was remixed by Ferry Corstom. His family say William Orbit died last month and will be greatly missed by those he touched through his music, friendship and kindness.
0: That report from Tom Dewsbury, BBC News.
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It's 20 minutes after 8 o'clock. It's Saturday morning with Vincent. It's time for us to take a look at what's making the headlines in the papers. We start with the Weekend Vision here. Top story in the Weekend Vision. Security probes religious cult. Rich men targeted. Members perform rituals on the dead. Page 4 and 5 for the full story on that. Speaker hosts Anglican bishops. Front page picture here of Speaker of Parliament, Jacob Oboth-Oboth, receiving a delegation led by Archbishop Church of Uganda, Stephen Kazimba Mugaru. And who will replace General Ali? Well, the field of names is here in the Weekend Vision. The rest to replace late General Moses Ali as MP for Adjumani West constituency in Adjumani district has attracted hopefuls, setting the stage for one of the most closely watched parliamentary by-elections in northern Uganda yet. Judge Cousins clash over family land. And then you have a story here on the return of backcloth. Picture here of Fred Mutebia, researcher on backcloth. Minister of Gender in charge of Elderly Affairs, Jacqueline Babzi, and Kabaka Ronald Mutwenda Mutebi's sister, Princess Rubuga, Agnes Nabaruga, and Paulo Stolik Nosio also present. You have the security probing the cult in Western Uganda. Interesting read. Very, very sad story there about the two Next Media journalists that were killed in an Entebbe Road traffic crash. How Kabaka Mutesa's doctor lost Mutungoland to Mwenda tycoons. What becomes of families who have occupied land for decades when the registered ownership and long-standing occupation collide? Many more stories for you, including why I accepted God's call to become a bishop. Pastor Patience Rabogo, ahead of her consecration as the Episcopal Bishop of Covenant of Nations Church. This is going to happen on the 23rd. The lead pastor and founder of CNC in Luzira, Kampala, Pastor Precious Robogo, spoke to Nelson Kiva about her spiritual journey and growth of CNC and the role of young people in national transformation, her vision for Uganda and Africa at large. An interesting read for you here. Battle for FDC's soul is also for you in the Weekend Vision. Under the FDC Constitution, Murietan Mafabi, the Secretary General, are serving their last terms. Hopefuls include Ekanya, Hassan Caps Fungaro, Anna Adeke Ebadru. Is false prosecution a form of land grabbing? That's the question that is weighing heavy on some of these land wrangles. And back to business, or at least slowly getting there, as the Premier League returns on the 21st of August. New quarters, new players, and a whole new spread. On the sports side, how science changed sport. You can read up on that. Why investing in science is not optional for nations seeking global sporting success. Mubukedde Katumba Wamala, omukumi abulidde kooti bwe yalwana n'abatemu, ate Winikiza n'amyuka Bobi Wine beemuludde. 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
2: Two minutes to 9 o'clock. The Electoral Commission calls upon executive committees of village, cell, in each parish to turn up on Monday, 10th August 2026, to elect parish ward chairpersons countrywide. This process will start at 7 a.m. After polling, the elected parish ward chairpersons will nominate members from the council to present and seek approval for positions of vice chairperson, general secretary or secretary for children, secretary for information, education and mobilization, secretary for production and environment protection, secretary for security, secretary for finance. The mode of election at this level will be by electoral college of the executive committees of each village, cell in a parish, who will line behind the candidate or candidates or candidates' agents or portrait. Stakeholders are called upon by Electoral Commission to maintain peace by observing the electoral laws and Electoral Commission guidelines. The family of Mr. Fred Rusoke with deep sorrow. The family of Mr. Frederick Rusoke with deep sorrow announced the untimely death of their beloved father, grandfather, and friend, Mr. Frederick Rusoke, that occurred at on 6th August 2026. There will be a vigil and holy mass today, 8th August 2026, at their home in Utara village, Chenjojo. Burial will take place at their ancestral home in Rugombwe town, Kanso, Utara village, Chenjojo district, on Sunday, 9th August 2026, starting midday. Inform their relatives, friends, and in-laws. May his soul rest in eternal peace.

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2: 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And he is back. That actually should have been the opening song.
3: Guess who's back?
2: Due to public demand, we have dragged Dr. Du back to the studio. How are you, Doctor?
4: I'm doing well, thanks.
2: Are you sure you're doing well?
4: I like the way you say he's back. Like he had gone away.
2: There are rumors starting to circulate around an overthrow. Uh-huh. And starting to hear different voices. Like, oh, no, the man is actually there. It was not by coercion that he's not here. How are you, though? And
4: well, I've been kind of under the weather for a bit of time. Mm. But now, I thank God, I'm feeling much, much better. Mm. And glad to be back to listen to our people.
2: Yes.
4: You know, they listen to us. We also want to listen to them.
2: Sure. And yes, I like that when you come back, today we're having a question and answer session. So people will have a large latitude of questions. All the health questions, the only question that will allow that is not in the field of health is... If you're asking about doctor's whereabouts, that one we shall allow. But otherwise, only health questions. And we actually had a couple of health questions. The last time we had a question and answer session, I promised that we'll pick up on the health questions. This is a promise I made a couple of times and not honored. But today I will surely honor. However, Doc, just before we dive into the questions from our listeners, which you can send on 0703-090-090. That's the WhatsApp line. In a bit, we'll open the phone lines if you would like to call in directly in studio. But whenever we start the month of August, I don't know if it's just the first week of August that's breastfeeding week, or the whole of August is breastfeeding month?
4: I think the whole of August is a breastfeeding month. You know, for such activities of global importance, giving it such a day may not be the best to raise awareness. So I think the whole of this month is breastfeeding.
2: That's where it picks from, because HIV just gets a day, right? We have World AIDS Day. Yes. Even health has World Health Day. Yes. How important is breastfeeding that we need a whole month to actually create awareness around breastfeeding?
4: You know, when you look at a new generation coming up, you're looking at, you know, building for the future. Mm. Not that I'm from Makere, but when you build for the future, you need to lay strategies to make sure that indeed those you're preparing for the future are prepared for that. When you look at breastfeeding, it is one of the most effective ways to ensure child health and survival. You want someone to continue living. Mm. And the challenge is that, contrary to what the World Health Organization recommends, fewer than half of infants under 6 months are exclusively breastfed. So this gives it room for further advocacy. And it's all because, you know, breast milk is the ideal food for infants. Why is it ideal? Breast milk is safe. It is clean. And in addition to that, it contains antibodies which help protect against many common childhood illnesses. Many, many common illnesses. You know, breast milk provides all the energy, all the nutrients that the infant needs for the first month of life. And it, you know, it continues to provide up to half or more of a child's nutritional needs during the second half of the year, and up to one third during the second year of life. So you see, as a child grows, now you're going to start adding things, complementary feeding in addition to that, because it's no longer providing 100% as the child grows. When you look at breastfed children, they perform better on intelligence tests. Mm. They are less likely to be overweight or to become obese. and less prone to conditions such as diabetes later in life. That's why I'm saying when you're building for the future, you want to lay a good foundation. You don't want a situation later in life of so many non-communicable diseases simply because you did not breastfeed your child.
2: Mm-hmm.
4: And then we create a global burden of non-communicable diseases later in life. So women who breastfeed are also at an advantage,
2: mm-hmm.
4: because when a woman breastfeeds, they have a reduced risk.

0: are driven by hormones. So evidence shows that women who have breastfed, their chance of getting breast cancer are less compared to those who did not. We have a challenge of inappropriate marketing of breast milk substitutes. And this continues to undermine our efforts to improve breastfeeding, to improve breastfeeding rates and duration. And this is a worldwide issue. So to this, the World Health Organization and UNICEF, they have made some recommendations. These are really strong recommendations that children should initiate breastfeeding within the first hour of birth and be exclusively breastfed for the first 6 months of life, which means no other food or liquids should be provided, including water. Now, what I've seen, especially in private health facilities, when a baby is born, because now the midwives, the doctors want to show this high-profile mother that, oh, you see, your baby has low glucose levels, let's give them a supplement. Ladies and gentlemen, the parents, this is not true. A baby is born when they're not hungry, and all they need is the first milk that comes from the nipple. It's very, very little, but it's one way of vaccinating your child, and it's going to provide all that the child needs. Those things of saying, let's go and buy some of these products because your child cannot get enough milk, it's a lie. It's one way of trying to show you that, oh my God, something's being done, but actually in general, they're doing a disservice. The other recommendation is that infants should be breastfed on demand, meaning that as often as the child wants, day and night. Children don't talk, but they tell you that I want to feed. Please don't give them bottles. Do not give them teats or pacifiers at any point, because these are causing trouble. And then, last but not least, is that from the age of 6 months, children should begin eating safe and adequate complementary foods while continuing to breastfeed up to 2 years of age. But you can also go beyond, okay? So I thought it's good to remind ourselves about this. And even next week, when you get a chance, we'll talk about feeding children.
1: For sure. It's just about 13 minutes after 9 o'clock. 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Today with Dr. Dungu, we're taking on your questions. You can put to us any of the questions on the WhatsApp line 0703-090-090. And in a bit, we will be taking on your questions. Also, we will be opening the WhatsApp line, so you can put your questions directly to the doctor. We started off with a trigger there on breastfeeding, because
0: a week, it not is, a month.
1: Oh, breastfeeding week.
0: Yes.
1: But yeah, it's a breastfeeding week that we are commemorating. It goes, I think, from the 1st all the way to the 8th of August, where we commemorate breastfeeding and have discussions around breastfeeding. Doc, the reality is, and I've heard these conversations from very many different angles, unfortunately, or fortunately not yet from the angle of father, but in the there is the challenge where, especially I've seen it with new parents, where the onset or the productivity of the breast milk is not yet at par. It is similar when it comes to preterm or vulnerable sickly newborns. Usually that interrupts with that sucking response, and sometimes they just never pick that up. Now, there are those ones who are normal to term, but probably because the body and the natural way it works is it will take a certain time to pick up to the climax. And it looks like, regardless of what you people have been able to do in research, the only thing is to just keep ardently putting the baby on the boob and until, you know, adequate milk is produced. But we are an on-demand population. We want everything in that time, in the real time. So if the baby is not being satisfied by this breast milk, I am going to start trying

0: formula, and the moment I start to try that, already they're not now going to be suckling enough, so the milk will never be enough. So I don't know if you see that complex paradox in there. How do we get out of it?
1: But you know, all that is, if I can use the word AI.
0: It is accurately incorrect, but communicates perfectly.
1: If I were some of these parents, you know, now we have the millennials, the Gen Zs who are coming up. They're doing everything on these weird screens. I did research about this. But when you look at the physiology of breastfeeding, the physiology, meaning the natural processes that make breast milk come, it all relies on milk production, lactogenesis, and milk ejection, the letdown reflex, which is controlled by the hormones. And this hormone is prolactin for, you know, synthesis, and then oxytocin for release. When you have all these terminologies come up, these are not created by us, they're natural. And the infant suckling the breast is the main stimulant. It stimulates the natural pathway to the, you know, the control systems, hypothalamus, etc., sustaining these hormone levels and driving continuous milk supply. It is the act or action of keeping the baby on the nipple that will stimulate. So if you say the child is not satisfied, have they told you I'm not satisfied? They haven't said it. The first 6 months, a child will get satisfied, especially if they're fed on demand. Each time they cry, put a nipple. And they learn that. You know, when you get a child on breast milk, the issues of allergies are not there. We've had children who, once they're given any of these, supplements, they get diarrhea, they complain, abdominal pain, they get constipation, etc. When you feed a child on breast, there's nothing like I'm allergic to breast milk. There are a few who are. But these are rare, rare occurrences, and it's only the pediatrician to tell you
0: that actually. You can't self-diagnose. This is my child, this one.
1: You're an engineer. You do what we are telling you.
0: The table you're shaking.
1: Okay, I'm self-shaking. It has cheap,
0: expensive. The table you're shaking. I don't know where you'll pass, but I hear you, Doc. I hear you. But as we're winding up on this conversation on breastfeeding, so, as a family, because for all the things that we've lost around the roots of our culture, or all the things that modernity has given us, we still have that bit of a family unit where, regardless of whether it is in the metropolitan Kampala, when a child is born, we all congregate as a family and celebrate, and a lot of advice is spewed, and it's still very communal raising a child, whether it's early on where you have to, you know, stay with the parents growing, or it is in the village where, you know, there's a sibling or something who travels to now support you, care for the newborn child. As a family, how can we support these mothers to ensure that we can have the breastfeeding to those standards that World Health Organization speaks about?
1: To me, I think we should start by knowing that a child is born, and a child is going to be, I mean, God has planned for this child. The issue of saying that, me, I don't have breast milk, I don't have this, does not happen. When you see animals like a cow, when it gets a calf, how does it get milk? You feed the cow, and then breast comes, and then the cow feeds the calf. So even for mothers, when you get a child, it's good to keep hydrated. You drink enough. You eat well, so that you are able to produce enough milk to take care of your child. That's how things work. You, as a community that comes towards this parent, especially, you know, the young families, educate them. The way we tell them that to create a dechogiru. You've heard about a chogiru.
0: Yes, and
1: a chogiru is one way of keeping a child's skin healthy. rather than applying creams that are going to cause allergies, when you use the natural way of using these herbal combinations that are cooked properly, it actually keeps the child's body clean and nice. Okay, so you can also advise them that one of the best ways of keeping your child better is through breastfeeding.
0: 21 after 9 o'clock, HealthNet, hosted by Nsereko on Radio FM 90. Today with Dr. Dung, we're taking on your questions, and you can send them on the WhatsApp line 0703090090. In a bit, we will be taking on more of your questions right after this.
2: Hey, Richard, congratulations upon your new job.
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1: Hello, Mr. Head Teacher.
2: Yes, Mr. Mwanga. How are things?
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7: 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And today with Dr. Dungu, we are taking on your questions. Please do share them on the WhatsApp line. 0703-090-090. That's the number you can send them to. And we'll definitely respond. We have Dr. Dungu here to do that for you. In a bit, we'll open up the phone lines. And if you please, you will be able to call in directly in studio. I have Derek here who says, thank you so much, Dr. Dungu. Welcome back and wish you a steadfast, healthier recovery. Doctor, talk about the emergency of NICU babies. It's like it has become normal for every baby born, most especially in private facilities, to first go through NICU, get IV fluids, brackets glucose, etc. It's becoming a real pandemic. Even babies where the baby has scored a high AGPGAR score.
8: Apga.
9: What's
8: up? When you're asking complicated questions, give us like notification, like tough word coming. Even where the baby has a high APGA score, you find it with a cannula, was born through SVD.
9: We should talk about that.
8: Okay. And wonders what the IV lines are for. Let money not override basic medical knowledge and practices. This is Derek, I feel so like I...
9: We're going to start with the two things.
8: Yes. Break down the abbreviations.
9: Understand.
8: Yes.
9: When a child is born, you want to know whether actually this child is okay or not. The APGA score is a quick test that is given to a baby at 1 minute and 5 minutes after birth. It checks five things. One, appearance. That is A. And by appearance, we mean skin color. It looks at the heart rate, P, called pulse.
8: Okay.
9: And it looks at whether this child is able to, you know, have good reflexes. We call it grimace. And then the A in the APGA is looking at activity, muscle activity, the muscle tone. A child born should be able to, you know, kick like riding a bicycle. And then, you know, now this child is active. And then lastly is the R, which is respiration. Is the child breathing well? Are they breathing with effort, or they have chest drawing, etc.? So if a child has a very good APGA score at 1 minute and at 5 minutes, it helps you to know whether actually this child is good. But looking at what you're asking, the emergence of this. To me, I think actually it's not an emergency. You know, many people look at it from a different perspective. We used to have a lot of infant mortality, high rates of infant mortality. And it's one of the markers of a poor economy, a poor, you know, health system anywhere. The fact is that we have a growing number of babies who are born preterm.
7: Mm-hmm.
9: And when you look at WHO statistics, maybe of about 2020, an estimated 13.4 million babies were born preterm in 2020.
7: Mm-hmm.
9: So by that it means before 34 completed weeks of gestation. And preterm baby complications are the leading cause of death among children under 5 years of age, which is responsible for approximately 900,000 deaths, if you look at statistics a few years ago. So three quarters of these deaths could be prevented with the current cost-effective interventions. And one of them is early admission to a neonatal intensive care unit, because there you have specialists who are able to take care of this child. And it's not because people are now like, oh my God, let's take you to NICU.
7: Mm.
9: No. Babies that would have been lost when they're born preterm, when they're born underweight, when they're born tired, this care that is given to them helps them survive. We've seen children or babies who have been born at maybe 24 weeks. And now they have turned into adults. They did that because of the introduction of neonatal intensive care units, where you are able to take care of a neonate in a very, very dedicated way, where you are able to know that they need this kind of irradiation, or they need this kind of UV light. They're experts.
7: Mm.
9: This is where we also learned that you can work as a kangaroo to incubate your baby. Instead of putting them in an incubator, you can actually do kangaroo incubation. Okay, so all these interventions have come in place as a way of trying to reduce on the mortality of these little angels.
7: Interesting. Derek, I hope you see the rationale behind, because sometimes I feel like it's the health education that's missing to see exactly what the dividend is.
9: The same applies to cesarean section births. People think it's one way of doctors wanting to take everyone
8: make
9: to
8: more
9: see
8: money.
9: But which money is there? It is one way of trying to save both the mother and the baby, because whenever you have a delay in any of those, the risk of maternal fetal complications was high. So we are becoming more alert, we are becoming modern. We want to make sure that we don't lose any of these precious people.
7: Today's Q&A is International Day for Hard Terminologies. Sam Musumba here asks a question like, doctor, why is it that people with Lorentz syndrome, especially the midgets, never get cancer?
9: I have no idea.
7: Now, probably you don't have an idea about my pronunciation, so please do take it with the pinch of salt. This is from Sam Musumba here. It's a very interesting question. And also, especially because of how politically correct we are as a people lately, I don't know if the word midgets would be acceptable, but yes. Is little people a better way for us to refer to it? Anyways, that's just one of the questions. I have another one here from, is this James? Yes, James. James says he lives on the fifth floor. However, he's noticed that lately he snores a lot, which has not been the case. He says this started about 2 years ago. In the last 6 years, he's gained about 10 kilos with his... Oh, wait. He says BMI in kilograms. I don't think that's... I think he was 76 and now he's 86, which could be related to his... Which he's wondering, could this be related to his snoring? And then how can he get back to normal and avoid snoring? Are there any remedies for him? I don't know. Which one do we want to start with? Do we start with Sam or we start with James?
9: Well,
7: because I have another question also that I want to put to you around...
9: Lorentz syndrome.
7: Yes.
9: Is a rare genetic disorder where the body cannot use growth hormones. That's why you get people becoming small. It causes a short height, usually reaching about 4 feet to 4.5 feet as adults. Those are the people you have given that name. Okay? So
7: let's say little people. That sounds safer.
9: So it's something that is associated with a number of other things. But the main signs are that people have short height, short arms, and short legs. They have low blood sugar when the child is a baby. They tend to have a slow growth during early childhood. They have delayed puberty and weak muscle strength. They tend to have distinct face shape, you know, with a prominent forehead. And the causes are, you know, gene changes, inherited, and things like that. Now, whether they are at risk of getting cancer or not is something that we need to really work on. Further evaluation to understand that.
7: All right. I think very popular back in the day. This tells you how old I've become now. It's like back in the day. I don't know if you ever caught the Nigerian movie stars Aki and Popo. They were pretty much the symbolism of the little
9: bit. But now you may actually find that them don't have Laron syndrome.
7: Oh.
9: Because there's a distinction between Laron syndrome and dwarfism.
7: Is there?
9: Yes. Not a form of primary pituitary dwarfism where someone fails to grow. For it, it's a result of a mutation of some human genes or chromosome 5, other things. So some people are looking like those ones you've talked about.
7: Yes.
9: And there are others that look like, you know, these people who dance,
7: Which ones?
9: The small people. The way they come and make very good dance.
7: Oh, is it there's the protected tribe in southwestern Uganda.
9: That's
7: a different thing. There's this much, really.
9: When you look at people with Laron syndrome, we actually, I don't want to talk about people, but so and so short.
7: Yeah.
9: Is going to appear on stage or something like that.
7: Mm.
9: So those are the kinds. When you look at there are groups like in the US. And the entire family is like that.
7: Oh, yeah, I've seen.
9: Actually, one of them married a Ugandan.
7: You don't say it. Trust us Ugandans to represent.
9: So they're everywhere.
7: Oh, that's interesting. That's interesting. That's interesting. We have to get this out of the way. And after that, I have another question that I'm going to be putting to you.
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7: Minutes to 10 o'clock. The family of Frederick Risoke with deep sorrow announced the untimely death of their beloved father, grandfather, and friend, Mr. Frederick Risoke, that occurred on 6th August 2026. There will be a vigil and holy mass today, Saturday, 8th August 2026, at their home in Utara village, Chenjojo. Burial will take place at their ancestral home in Urugombe town, Council, Butara village, Chenjojo district, on Sunday, 9th August 2026, starting midday. Inform the relatives, friends, and in-laws. May his soul rest in eternal peace.
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7: It's just about 23 minutes to 10 o'clock. 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I have a person here who... The people who I feel like they need to be like risk analysts in their analysis because they just find the interesting, most risky thing in like that interesting or most crevices. This is Moses who asks, Doctor, are there demerits of breastfeeding for a mother who's a serious drug abuser? And I guess you can increase the latitude of drugs to probably also cover alcohol, because now that then becomes a real, very real, very quickly for us here in Uganda.
9: That's a good question that, you know, I wouldn't want to give a general advice about. Because much as there could be challenges, we still have to emphasize the fact that breastfeeding is the best to almost everything.
12: Okay.
9: But there are situations where breastfeeding may be discouraged. These situations are only prescribed by a qualified health worker. For example, if you are taking certain medicines, they may advise you not to breastfeed, because these medicines could be passed on to the infant. If someone is probably HIV infected and they did not take treatment to prevent mother-to-child transmission, they might be advised not to breastfeed at all to ensure that the child does not get the infection. So this is only done on medical prescription, but not to say that me, I think there are challenges of breastfeeding or not. The bottom line is, talk to your health worker if you have issues that will contradict, will be a contraindication for you to breastfeed your child.
7: All right. I have a question here. This is from Mwanguzi. Mwanguzi is asking, Doctor, why is it that edema does not go after taking water pills, yet HBP and kidney are normal now?
9: Seek medical advice.
7: Yay.
9: The person who has prescribed all that should be the one to tell you.
7: Ah, now?
9: Eh.
7: I'm asking for a friend.
9: Eh.
7: Now what if the person who this... Yes, ah, let's start
9: what
7: there.
9: Is edema?
7: What is edema? Uh-huh.
9: So, if someone is using such technical language, it means they've been going to a health worker. So they should make sure...
7: I like your faith in
9: that,
7: mankind.
9: ...that the person who has advised them on prescribing this treatment, etc., should be the one to advise on whether there's need to change the treatment.
7: Edema?
9: Edema means accumulation of water in the body. For example, if you have swelling of your legs and the doctor... Edema is a sign. It's not a complaint.
7: Oh.
9: The symptom is my legs are swollen. Or my body is swollen. When the doctor examines... They can press a finger around your ankle joint, and there's a depression. Then they say, patient has edema. But you cannot go to hospital and say, doctor, I have edema.
7: Oh, I see you,
9: A health worker who is not a health worker.
7: All right, so this is, go back to the doctor that prescribed the water pills and they will escalate.
9: Absolutely. They know what to do.
7: Hey.
9: They know... They need to find out what's the cause of this body swelling. It's not that because you have a swollen leg, we're going to give you a water pill. What you think is edema could be lymphedema.
7: Hey.
9: It could be, you know, venous insufficiency. It could be... There are lots of things.
7: Hey.
9: That's why I don't want to say, go and take this medicine.
7: Hey.
9: There are so many causes of swelling of the lower limbs.
7: Hey.
9: Okay? So it's not always that you take water pills and it helps.
7: All right. Wait. Someone here is asking about the Wonderland syndrome, but we're going to be getting to that in a bit, the Wonderland syndrome. But before we get to Wonderland,
9: a lot of Google.
7: I am telling you today, really, I'm going to feel like I've done a PhD like you. James's question earlier, he says he lives on the fifth floor. However, he's noticed that he snores a lot lately. He says this has not been the case. It just started about 2 years ago. Now, full disclosure, in the last 6 years, he gained about 10 kilos of weight. His weight moving from about 70 or so kilograms to about 80 or so kilograms. And he's wondering, could this weight gain be related to his snoring? Is there any relationship?
9: I think it should be the other way around. Usually, it's the weight gain that leads to snoring. When you look at the voice box, if someone has a lot of fatty tissue around the airway, it is going to narrow the airway. And especially when you're sleeping, because you're not conscious about what is going on, these soft tissues drop back and they make even the airway smaller because of the weight gain. So a person who snores again can continue getting other complications. Pickwickian syndrome. We're not talking about, let's leave it.
8: Yeah. I was like, now you've become like the listeners.
9: Let's leave that. But it becomes like a vicious cycle.
7: Yeah.
9: So when you're snoring, it's good to see an expert. The experts are usually those who have read many books
7: in
9: breathing disorders.
7: Oh, their name?
9: Pulmonologists. Or lunger people. People who study the lung, like Dr. Chimwe.
7: Yes, yes, yes.
9: Those are the guys who talk about because of this, because they even do evaluations to see if actually your voice box works well or your breathing areas are okay.
7: I see.
9: So you need to see them.
7: Well, I think you've answered his next question, because he was asking how can he get back to normal and avoid snoring.
9: The best is to make sure you don't gain weight. If you've been gaining weight, try to control that so that your muscles become strong enough. And then they cannot become as floppy as they are now to cause snoring. Alice in Wonderland syndrome.
7: Yes. Because the listener asked about what Alice in Wonderland syndrome, but this feels like something. So
9: Alice in Wonderland syndrome is a brain-related condition that disrupts how you perceive your own body. Mm-hmm. And the world around you, or both. Okay? It is a very, very rare neurological condition causing temporary distortions in perception, making objects or body parts appear larger or appear smaller or closer or further away. That's why they say you are in a wonderland. Mm-hmm. You cannot tell whether this is actually near me. Or it's far. The way I was the other week.
7: You're in Wonderland.
9: I couldn't tell whether it was in Sekero or in Sereko. So they usually visual distortions where objects look smaller, what we call micropsia, or they look larger, what you call macropsia. And then the body schema changes. You have body schema changes, the hands, the feet. Have you ever seen something in perspective? Like when someone takes a photo, like the hand is coming close to you, like something like that. And then they'll have a bit of spatial and time alterations. Mm. That is what happens in Alice in Wonderland syndrome, also known as Todd syndrome.
7: Sometimes when you talk about this, especially the neurological disorders, I worry for our colleagues in the rural areas where they do not have a lot of access to this. When you get these syndromes...
9: They never get this syndrome.
7: So help them God they don't. Because really, I can imagine how my grandmother would deal with you when you have this one Alice in Wonderland syndrome. But anyways, I have Basika Joy here. She's asking, she says she has a problem with allergies and she's wondering how can she get help. She's gone to the hospital for treatment, which they gave, and the relief it gave her was just for about 2 weeks. Right now, her nose blocks, has trouble smelling, has trouble tasting. Is there anything she can do beyond going to the hospital?
9: It's quite unfortunate, but when someone is prone to allergies, it means their body is quite sensitive to a number of things, especially in the environment. There are a number of people, I don't know if you've seen people who have eczema. Mm. They have rashes around the flexure areas of the joints, and children who keep on rubbing their eyes because it's irritating, and they end up getting dark patches around their eyes. So there are many people with allergies. The important thing is to identify what you're allergic to. The good news is that now we have laboratories that can actually carry out tests to understand what you're allergic to. When you have a carpet in the house, a carpet keeps a lot of dust, mite, there are some small lice that you don't see, and they produce microscopic dust that is extremely allergenic. Yes. So people with allergies, you need to review where you live. Most people have allergies at home because when they wake up, they can't breathe, they can't do this and that. It tells you that in your area where you sleep, there's something that irritates you. Either your blanket, either the things within your house. Most people don't have cats in their houses, but those who have cats, they'll get allergies. When you have all these issues, my advice is go and see a doctor. They send you for an allergy screen to know what you're allergic to. You could be eating eggs and they're the ones causing you trouble. You could be, cuddling your dog and it's the one that is causing you trouble. So you need to understand what you are allergic to so that you avoid that. Because allergies are best treated with avoidance.
7: Oh, I see you. All right. I have another question here. This is Charles. Charles is saying, Doctor, please give us your take on epidural steroid injections. Does it have advantages? Does it have any disadvantages? Is it something you... Charles.
9: Well,
8: Charles asked, is this something you'd recommend for a patient you really care about? As if they're somewhere you...
9: An epidural steroid injection is an injection of what we call anti-inflammatory medicines, such as corticosteroids. They inject it into the space around your spinal nerves, and this space is known as the epidural space. Mm. And this is done to treat pain that is caused by irritation and inflammation of spinal nerve roots. When you look at your back, it has the
7: spine cord.
9: In the spine, those are the bones that protect the spinal cord.
7: Yes.
9: And the spinal cord has nerve roots that branch off it to go and supply and do their job. Now, there are situations when those nerve roots get irritated. For example, you have a prolapse in the discs, you have inflammation around the bones, etc., and they cause severe pain. You've had people who have chronic back pain, chronic neck pain, and people who have pain that goes into the legs.
7: Sciatica.
9: Sciatica that with lumbago.
7: It is. You even added another
9: lumbago,
7: one.
9: Lumbago, meaning from the lumbar spine.
7: From the lumbar spine, yes.
9: So
7: yes.
9: Such people can be given this injection to help control this chronic pain. And it can help relieve neck, arm, back, and leg pain that is caused by these inflamed things. Now, the challenge is, someone says, would I recommend it?
7: For someone you really care about.
9: Epidural steroid injections are not the same as epidural anesthesia that is given, or the analgesia given for labor and childbirth when you want to control pain. A mother is in labor, you say, Doctor, I'm dying of pain, and you give them an epidural anesthesia. Mm. That is different, okay? So those types of epidurals involve an injection of local anesthetic medication, a freezing agent. But for the steroid injection, or what you call epidural steroid injection, we are using an anti-inflammatory, not a freezing agent like how you numb before a tooth is worked on.
7: Oh,
9: so
7: that's interesting.
9: Not everyone is going to give that. It is used by, given by experts for chronic pain management. I would actually recommend that, contrary to someone running for emergency surgery. Mm. The surgery should come later. And actually, when you look at the guideline for managing such pain, if we had a center like where you do a SPECT CT, SPECT CT uses a gamma camera to tell the areas that are inflamed, and then you go in and treat there. If someone responds to that, it confirms that actually what they have is inflammatory, and the treatment is supportive like that.
7: All right. Yeah, that's a bit of complex medicine we learned there. But Francis here, Francis asks, his fasting blood sugar, he says, my fasting blood sugar levels were high at 9.8. I consulted a health worker who advised me on some habits which I followed. I am now 6.8. What does it mean that I'm off that diabetes?
9: So,
7: he's 62. I don't know if that helps.
9: Did the sugar come down because of treatment?
7: No, you
9: because
7: see.
9: Because managing hyperglycemia, meaning when you have abnormal blood sugar levels, we have guidelines to say if someone has diabetes or if they don't have diabetes based on their blood sugar levels. There are people, you know, when you do a random blood sugar, you don't just take it like, oh, you're diabetic. If your random blood sugar is abnormal, then you're advised to do other tests. For example, what is your blood sugar before you eat? That is what you call a fasting blood sugar level. Mm. And then, are there effects that have already happened because you've had diabetes? When they do tests like a hemoglobin A1C to show how much sugar has started coating on your, you know, hemoglobin etc. So the experts will help you through that, and it should be them actually to say, now you are not diabetic or you are diabetic or you are pre-diabetic. Because you find that your sugar is always high, you could be pre-diabetic, and they tell you to take precautionary measures to avoid you going to full-blown diabetes. But don't stop treatment unless the doctor says stop it.
7: All right. I have Karen here with an associated question. Karen says, doctor, my HbA1c is 6.4. The doctor advised me to avoid starch and carbohydrates and eat more vegetables and fruits. Which fruits and food am I left to eat?
9: Well, that's what I'm talking about. If someone is pre-diabetic, you'll be advised on healthy nutrition, healthy eating. We no longer talk about a diabetic diet. We talk about feeding healthy. And when you reduce on the carbohydrates, it means that you're reducing on the amount of external steroids. I mean, glucose, source of glucose that you're going to use. So, for every person, whether you're diabetic or not, it is not good to eat a lot of carbohydrates. It's good to eat just what you need for that particular time, and then add on the vegetables, the proteins, and others. Because whenever you take carbohydrates in excess, they're going to be stored and they turn into bad sugar.
7: My challenge with this advice that we give to avoid carbohydrates is to reduce. It feels very un-African because our staple foods are, if you go to the West, kalo, Buganda, matoke.
9: Eat them.
7: If you go to Sudan, bread. Even Githeri in Kenya has a very large component of it, is 50% maize.
9: Githeri has proteins and carbohydrates combined.
7: Okay. In equal measure, this is like a 50-50. I think those are the only ones who have achieved 50-50. But if you see a chijulo, it is a fat matoke with a palm size of the wombo.
9: And this is what we want to say. You are going to continue eating your natural foods,
7: okay,
9: but in moderation. Of course, you cannot tell someone who is starving not to eat.
7: Okay.
9: There are people in the communities who are eating naturally. You know, when they go to the gardens, they're going to eat a pear. Then they'll eat a banana. Then they find a pineapple, they eat a bit. They come home, they're very, very hungry. They'll eat sweet potatoes and they add on beans. They're eating naturally. And then here we are, where we have foods that are ready to be absorbed. The fast foods, you're eating very nice rice, you're eating very nice posho, it just goes into the system properly, okay? Mm. So we have to get back to natural ways of eating and in moderation. You don't tell someone who is starving not to eat. That would be abnormal.
7: With those few words, we have to wrap up. Coming up next is the Saturday Cruise with Bree. Just before that, the news in English.
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0: The news on Radio 1, I'm Josephine Ndegeno. President Yoweri Museveni has cautioned members of parliament against corruption, urging them to take a leading role in the fight against graft within their respective districts. The president tasked legislators with exposing and confronting corrupt practices that undermine government programs and service delivery, specifically job sales by district service commissions, and call for scrutiny of reports of parish development model implementing officials soliciting money and demanding kickbacks from beneficiaries, stressing that the program was established to lift households out of poverty and should not be exploited for personal gain. This during the third interim parliamentary caucus of the 12th parliament held at Speak Resort Munyonyo.
1: If you are witness the selling of government jobs, local government jobs, people government don't be from Chivalry.
0: Parliament's Committee on Fiscal Infrastructure tasks officials from the Uganda Railway Corporation to account for over 20 billion shillings that they borrowed from Spain for capacity building of their staff. The officials, led by the Managing Director, Uganda Railways Corporation, Benon Kajuna, and the State Minister for Works and Transport, Julius Wandera Maganda, appeared before the Committee over acquisition of Spanish financing and contracts for refurbishment and capacity building of Uganda Railway Corporation. The committee chaired by Mbarara City MP Mwine Mpaka questioned the officials to account for the money.
2: Now we are looking for value for money. How can a government borrow 20 billion to do refresher courses for a maximum of 240 people? What kind of value for money is there really? How could you as an accounting officer even think or envisage to go to Spain to borrow money to train refresher courses?
3: There had been so much advancement in technology for managing trains. This was supposed to be a chance for us to train people in the current technology of managing. In fact, in the words of my former chairman, Mr. Hannington Karahang, he told me, "Charles, with due respect, the time you have spent, I don't think you can run trains. The time you have spent not running. So therefore, we need this training."
2: Just some clarification.
3: Yes.
2: So you are telling us, after the concession, the experts left, from your submission, means the people you hired didn't have the necessary skills. True. You're also telling us this training was very good. It was going to equip these people with the very relevant knowledge to run these trains. So a training of one day would make an engineer a superstar.
0: The Director, Parliamentary Budget Office, Lyman Chigundu, implores parliamentarians to evoke their powers vested in the Constitution to help in strengthening accountability throughout the budget cycle. Chigundu indicates that MPs can effectively scrutinize tax proposals, engage citizens, influence budget priorities, and strengthen accountability in public finance management as their constitutional role and responsibility. This during the Siatini Uganda engagement with members of parliament on strengthening their role in advancing fiscal justice.
1: Your role, as you engage with the MDAs, is to look at what was envisioned in the Vision 2040, for example, in your sector, in the health, in the education, in the planning, in investment in tourism. How far have we gone in terms of performance at NDP1, NDP2, NDP3? So you demand performance evaluation. That's very critical. Then you have NDP4. Again, this is a must-have document, because this is what we are following now. And according to the Public Finance Management Act, the budget framework paper, the national budget, must be consistent with the plan. And the NDPA is supposed to produce a certificate of compliance of the budget to the plan. So in your respective sector, look at what is financed. Because in the middle of implementation, certain things come and this is a diversion and regulation.
0: According to Chigundu, members of parliament also need to consider engaging citizens in budget as they are the end users.
1: We are looking at the budget justice. So your engagement with the citizens is better than not in the budget because they are the end users. And strong engagement ensures budget reflects real community needs. In some councils like in Zimbabwe, their public participation, they go to the local community. They say, what do you want? As I've seen, regions have unique challenges. What is good in the Kawale may not be the best in Karamoja or in Masaka. Then any sense of accountability and ownership of government programs. We don't just bring programs. Now, PDM has succeeded largely because there is some kind of participation, but not merely dictating on what money should do because regions are not homogeneous.
0: The Pharmaceutical Society of Uganda has announced a fundraising drive to raise funds to purchase hydroxyurea drugs, which can be provided sickle cell patients who cannot afford it for free. Sickle cell disease affects over 7.7 million people worldwide, with roughly 515,000 babies born with the condition annually. According to statistics, about 80% of these cases occur in sub-Saharan Africa, where limited access to early screening and affordable medicines lead to high child mortality. Uganda ranks fifth globally for its sickle cell disease population, seeing roughly 20,000 new diagnoses a year, with up to 16% of childhood deaths under five in the region are ranked to sickle cell complications. According to the association vice president, Dr. Nur Mojide, the funds will be generated from this year's sickle cell run scheduled for 20th September with a target of 60,000 doses, and consideration will go to those most affected areas, particularly in eastern part of the country. She was speaking to journalists during the launch of the run at the pharmaceutical house in Chambogo.
4: As the Pharmaceutical Society of Uganda, as we launch this campaign today, I call upon you, the media, please help us amplify the message. Awareness saves life. 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And every kid you get will buy a medicine for a child. To the government, please do not tire in investing in screening, treatment, and research. Together, we can turn pain into purpose.
0: Traders and importers of rice petition the Deputy Speaker of Parliament and Ministry of Trade over the unfair allocation of rice import permits from Tanzania, arguing that it's disproportionately favors brokers and intermediaries at the expense of genuine traders. Under Kampala Rice Traders show concern that only 25 companies have been issued with permits, specifically intermediaries, leaving a number of trucks belonging to genuine traders stranded at Uganda's border with Tanzania. The traders now demand immediate review of the recent allocation of Tanzania rice import permits to consider established traders' future allocations be guided by clear, transparent, and non-discriminatory criteria that prioritizes actual traders. We captured the views of some of the traders during a media briefing in Kampala.
5: So, we who are importing rice direct from Tanzania, our trucks are stranded at the border. It's now been 2 weeks. Our stores are empty. The prices have shot in the market. We have loans from the banks. It's really tormenting. So, we are kindly appealing to authorities because we have nowhere to go.
6: How dare you give a hospital a license and you deny me who sells rice? Is that really fair?
7: We have been having our trucks at the Mutukula border for now 2 weeks. Our rice is getting spoiled, and that is the only business that we are surviving on. Kindly help us and act immediately.
0: Next is Saturday Cruise.
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1: The family of Mr. Frederick Rusoke, with deep sorrow, announced the untimely death of their beloved father, grandfather, and friend, Mr. Frederick Rusoke, that occurred on the 6th of August 2026. There will be a vigil and holy mass on Saturday, the 8th of August 2026.

Chinjujo District on Sunday, which is the 9th, starting at midday. Informed relatives, friends, and in-laws. May his soul rest in eternal peace.

Welcome to the Saturday Cruise right here on Radio 1 FM 90. Great songs, great memories. This is where the old classics never grow old. So if you're just joining me, my name is Bree. And I'll keep you company till 1 p.m. today, the 8th of August, the second Saturday. I pray that Saturday is so far so good for you, and also August is treating you right. So whether you're listening to me or driving to your weekend destination, or you're just catching up with your family and friends, I pray that you get to have more fun with me here. Thank you for making me part of your show. So today we'll be looking at the weekly highlights, what stood out for you this week. I'll be sharing a food recipe that you can try out this weekend as well. And also I'll be keeping you updated with the weather so that you can plan your day. I'll be also recommending a book that you can definitely add on your reading list, without forgetting that inspirational quote to keep you motivated. And of course, what would Saturday

0: Stress be without you. To be part of the show, the WhatsApp number is 0703-090-090. Just go there, let me know how your Saturday is, let me know who you'd like to send your shout-outs to, and I will definitely do that. All you have to do is just keep the volume up, and let's make the Saturday cruise one to remember. Let me know what your day is going like. Let me know what your plans are. Just let's get a bit busy here. But before we go any further, I'm sure you'd like to know what the weather is going to be like.
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0: Yes, here in the city center, it is 22 degrees Celsius, and it feels like 30 degrees Celsius, shaping up to be an unpleasant day for you. So it's going to be having a mix of sunshine here and a few clouds there. And the temperatures are expected to be as high as 27 degrees Celsius, and then will be as low as 18 degrees Celsius. So if you're planning to step out, it's a pretty decent day for you, you know, to go walk your dog, catch up with your neighbor. You can also take a stroll around your neighborhood, or even go to the beach. So when we look at the night in Kampala, it's still clear skies. Then Entebbe at the moment is sitting at 21 degrees Celsius. And then Mukono is sitting at 23 degrees Celsius. Of course, more music coming your way. Stay right here. I'll be back in another hour to keep you posted about the weather changes. But off that, City Tires has an amazing promotion that it is running. So when you buy 4 tires of MRF, Kumo, Cooper and do alignment, you're able to get 40,000 Ugandan shillings worth of fuel. 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

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Great songs, great memories. We are into the first hour of the show, going all the way till 1 p.m. It is 28 minutes to 11 a.m. And on this day, the 8th of August, I pray that you're okay. So I'm here to share quotes by Richard Paul Evans. And it goes, it is often in the darkest skies that we see the brightest stars. It is often in the darkest skies that we see the brightest stars. Think about it. During the day, the stars are still there, but we can't see them. Now, because the sun is shining, it takes the darkness of the night for those stars to reveal their brilliance. So life works much pretty the same way. Sometimes we go through, you know, seasons of heartbreak, of failure, of disappointment. It can be also an illness or uncertainty. But those moments that can feel like the darkest skies, we have experienced them. But those are often moments that we actually reveal our true strength, our purpose, our courage. So sometimes something happens to you and you're like beating up yourself and wondering whether God still exists. But we get to see that many successful people have inspiring stories. If you had to look around, they have very inspiring stories that actually began with setbacks. For example, an entrepreneur who lost everything before building and thriving that business will tell you it wasn't easy, because at one point they lost everything. An athlete will tell you that at one point they were overlooked before becoming the champion that they are. So that the darkest moments didn't define them, they actually refined them. So this quote teaches us not to fear different seasons or challenges, because they are often preparing us for something greater than we can currently see. Okay, so it's at the end of it you're like, how did I even go through it? And this calls me to think that our strength is revealed under pressure. You may not know how resilient you are until actually life tests you. So never lose hope. Just as stars shine brightest against a dark sky, for your greatest qualities often become visible when actually life is at its hardest. So if you're listening to me right now and life feels overwhelming, remember this: your current situation is not the end of your story. The darkness you are experiencing right now may be the very backdrop against which your brightest moments will shine. So as the saying goes, diamonds are formed under pressure and stars shine in the darkness. Keep pushing forward. Keep your eyes on the future. Your brightest chapter may be closer than you think. It is a Saturday cruise. My name is Bree. I hope your Saturday is getting better.

Oak Ridge Boys, No Matter How High. I like the lyrics of this song for one reason. I mean, you wake up one day and someone is telling you, no matter how high, they'll be there for you. It's all promises and it's all everyone wants, yeah? So reach out to your loved one and tell them how much you care about them. Tell them how much you can sacrifice everything for them because you love them. Don't love them when they're gone. Love them when they're still alive. It is a Saturday cruise on Radio 1 FM 90. Great songs, great memories. We just have 18 minutes to 11 a.m. And this is how we are wrapping up the first hour of the show. Thank you for keeping it here at the top of the hour, which is 11. We shall have the Luganda news. And then I'll be right back with exciting hour of great company and, of course, timeless classics. Talk about highlights of the week. Let me know what stood out for you. I know it's been a busy week here and there. Let me know. The WhatsApp number is 0703-090-090. I will also be recommending a book that you can add to your reading list. And for the foodies like me, of course, I'll be sharing a food recipe that you can try out this weekend. Remember, keep it here. I'll be back in the next hour to catch up with you. It is a Saturday cruise on Radio 1 FM 90.

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0: It is a Saturday cruise on Radio 1 FM 90, Shine on Kekana. Stephen, and it brings us to 20 minutes after 11 a.m. We're still going all the way till 1 p.m. Andrew Kamia, thank you for being a part of the show. On this day, the 8th of August, it is the National Happiness Day. And of course, we know happiness is contagious. I hope you can make someone feel happy. And also smile at someone as you're moving here and about. I know as you're going about your business, you would like to know what the weather is going to be like.
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0: You're seeing the city center right now. It is 23 degrees Celsius. It feels like 30 degrees Celsius. It's shaping up to be a warm and pleasant day with a mix of sunshine here and clouds here and there. Temperatures are expected to rise to 27 degrees and will be as low as 16 degrees Celsius. When I look at the night in Kampala, it's clear skies. And then at the moment, Mukono is sitting at 24 degrees Celsius. And Entebbe is at 21 degrees Celsius. More music coming your way, so stay right here. I'll be back also to give you another update on the weather in the next hour.
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Great songs, great memories. We're here on the Saturday cruise. I pray you're enjoying your Saturday, and I also would like to know what your weekly highlight has been. The WhatsApp number is 0703-090-090. So the book recommendation for the day is by Ryan Holiday, and the title of the book is The Obstacle is the Way. The Obstacle is the Way. The central message of this book is very simple, but very powerful. Usually the obstacles in our lives are not there to stop us. Come to think about it. They are there to make us wiser. They are there to make us more successful. They are there to make us more stronger. So Holiday teaches that while we can't always control what happens to us, we can always control how we respond. So the book is built around three principles, one of them being perception. He goes ahead to say that if we see obstacles differently, many of us won't believe how we panic when we face these problems. So he says we need to change how we look at challenges. Instead of asking why this is happening, what can I learn from this, should be the question. Sometimes the biggest obstacle is simply the way we think. He goes ahead and encourages us to keep moving forward. The fact that challenges are inevitable, but success belongs to those who keep taking those small steps. And the beauty about the book that I like is when he says that we should be able to build our inner strength, because some things are very beyond our control, but with that resilience, we become the greatest people that we want to be. So every successful person, if you to look around you, they have faced those setbacks, they have gone through a lot, but what makes the difference wasn't, or what made the difference wasn't the absence of the obstacles, it was their response to them. So whether you're a student listening to me right now, maybe you're struggling with your exams, you're an entrepreneur, maybe you're facing business challenges, or maybe someone is going through that difficult season in life, remember that that obstacle comes as a lesson and an opportunity for your growth. In other words, everything blocking your path may be, you know, the thing that will lead you to your success if you're willing to learn from it and actually keep moving forward. So you can look out for this book. I'm sure it will be able to encourage you. It's called The Obstacle is the Way by Ryan Holiday. My name is Brian. It's the Saturday Cruise. Here's Bow Wow. Let's get

It is Beyoncé who runs the world. I know you know it. It's us, the girls. Someone the other day is telling me if we give the women rights and the men also have the rights and their equal rights, who is responsible here? Who becomes the head of a family? Is it a woman or is it a man? And then someone's like, they have given you the equality, so you just have to be able to have that humility so that you can submit. And I know you're listening to me right now. Perhaps you're that lady that earns more than the man. How are you going about it? It is the Saturday Cruise Radio 1 FM 90. Great songs, great memories. My name is Bree. I pray your weekend is very, very interesting. Such a perfect time for you to recharge, to pursue your hobbies, or even spend quality time with your loved ones. So what has been the highlight of your week? Talking about who run the world, and I'm saying girls, and I'm talking about equality and all. Oh, what stood out for me this week was the president of Uganda, Yoweri Kaguta Museveni, called on the Banyankole, mostly the Banyankole community, to restore the original purpose of Okuhinjira. He warned that the excessive bride price demands and those lavish traditional ceremonies are placing that unnecessary financial pressure on the families and also delaying marriage among young people. What do you have to say about this? How many cows did you pay for her? Well, he mentioned this was at the ceremony of the daughter of the state minister for the Weddell Triangle and the Rwenzori region, that is Alice Kaboyo. This happened in Chiruhura district, actually. So Museveni criticized the growing commercialization of the centuries, which is the old tradition. And he said that Ukhinjira is a traditional marriage ceremony observed among the Banyankore or the Bahima and the Bachiga of the western part of Uganda, where the groom is formally introduced the bride, and they are blessed and recognized by both families. So the president of Uganda, Yoweri Kaguta Museveni, questioned why some parents treat marriage negotiations as an avenue for accumulating wealth. Of course, he drew his own experience and said that in 1973, when he wedded the first lady, their wedding was modest and he had just 10 guests. Imagine. So he called upon the bishops to preach to the congregation about this, because these luxurious weddings are disturbing and delaying young people from getting married. He added the most interesting bit, that he doesn't demand bride price for his daughters. He argued that parents should build their own wealth rather than depending on the marriage negotiations. He also linked excessive bride price to conflicts in Karamoja, saying some disputes stemmed from these unrealistic demands during those marriage negotiations. I don't know what you think about this, but let me know. The WhatsApp number is 0703-090-090. My name is Bree.

I Can Dream About You, Dan Hartman, playing for you at 9 minutes to midday. It is a Saturday cruise. I know you've been in that state where you are maybe missing your loved one or your partner or your friend. But of course, that doesn't mean that you should cry over it. Sometimes it's all about dealing with that gap and waiting on to better things ahead of you. Well, at the top of the hour, we shall have the BBC News, and then I'll be back in the next hour to catch up with you on different amazing conversations. To be part of the show, remember, drop me something. The WhatsApp is number is 0703-090-090. Someone wants to shake their waist a little bit. And here is Diblo Dibala Tobina playing for you on Radio 1 FM 90.

0: Yes, hello, Mr. Head Teacher.
1: Yes, Mr. Mwanga. How are things?
0: We are pushing. How is it going? I heard one of your cows give birth. Congratulations.
1: Thank you.
0: Anyway, could you help us with your school bus next week?
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0: Yes, hello, Mr. Head Teacher.
1: Yes, Mr. Mwanga. How are things?
0: We are pushing. How is it going? I heard one of your cows give birth. Congratulations.
1: Thank you.
0: Anyway, could you help us with your school bus next week?
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0: Heidi Kramer always dreamed of scoring the winning goal in Game 7 of the Stanley Cup and got closer than most by being drafted to the NHL. But the challenges he faced off the ice caused his life to go in a very different direction.
1: Get to the team hotel and, interestingly enough, is out partying. They're all well into the drinking. And, you know, he says, is this a little punk that's going to take my job? You're not on a team anymore. You're now in a culture where you're fighting for the next job in the NHL.
0: More from Brady and his story of recovery and redemption when Not By The Playbook with me, Joel Hammer, starts in 5 minutes.
2: BBC News with Danielle Jaworowiecka. Colombia's new right-wing president, Abelardo de la Espriella, has been sworn in, pledging to relentlessly defeat narco-terrorism. He took the oath of office in the volatile southwestern city of Cali, a change intended to signal a tough approach to illegal armed groups operating in the region.
3: Llego con el ánimo de convocar a todos mis compatriotas.
4: I take office with the intention of bringing all my fellow citizens together. We will assume a leading role in the fight against global organized crime. My government will promote close international coordination in the fields of intelligence, security, justice, and the prosecution of criminal finances.
2: Mimi Swaby has more details.
5: In his fiery maiden speech, Abelardo de la Espriella pledged to crush armed insurgents, rebuild Colombia, and defend democracy by reason or by force. Mr. de la Espriella had a successful career as a lawyer representing drug trafficking paramilitaries before he entered politics. He now vows a sharp break with his leftist predecessor, replacing peace talks with all-out war against what he calls narco-terrorism. This includes the construction of mega-prisons. President Trump backed his election campaign, and he's promised a strong military alliance with Washington and Israel.
2: Ukraine's President Volodymyr Zelensky has arrived in Serbia, a close ally of Russia, for his first visit, with talks to be focused on cooperation and security. The visit comes as Serbia is in the process of joining the European Union, but that has been stalled, partly because of Belgrade's refusal to sanction Moscow. Dan Johnson in Kyiv outlines Mr. Zelensky's goal for today's visit.
6: He hasn't stated exactly what he's hoping to get from this visit, but he said these would be important negotiations. He's having 2 days there talking to the president and the prime minister, and he'll be hoping that this could be perhaps a first step towards a softening in Serbia's position. Serbia has said that it wants to join the EU and knows that it won't be allowed to do that while ever it is so closely linked to Russia. It has, Serbia, already provided some aid to Ukraine and promised to help refund and rebuild this country if and when the war ends.
2: FIFA says its boss Gianni Infantino strongly denies an allegation that UEFA paid off a woman described as his lover when he was head of European football's governing body. A FIFA spokesman said the allegation was categorically untrue. However, UEFA did confirm a departure payment was made to the employee in question. South Korea's National Football Association has apologised over allegations it provided sexual entertainment for foreign referees in the country between 2011 and 2012. The South Korean broadcaster NBC alleges the Korea Football Association used its corporate credit cards to fund sexual services for around 10 referees. BBC News. Europe's most active volcano, Mount Etna, on the Italian island of Sicily, erupted overnight, triggering a red aviation alert. Footage posted online shows an intense lava fountain at the Voragine crater, with local media reporting a massive plume of smoke and ash more than 7,000 metres high. Catania Airport has suspended incoming flights, but departures are operating normally. Spain has brought in border checks on people travelling from Italy, escalating a migration row between the two EU countries. Madrid's month-long suspension applies to citizens of third countries arriving from Italy and to Italians themselves. Rome's partial suspension of the EU's border-free Schengen arrangements was in response to a mass influx of would-be migrants into Spain's North African territory of Ceuta. Hunter Biden has acknowledged that his father, the former US President Joe Biden's decision to pardon him just before leaving the White House 2 years ago, had been controversial. The clemency covered Hunter Biden's federal gun conviction, his guilty plea in a tax case, and other federal offences. Speaking to the BBC, he said Joe Biden had acted out of concern that he would become a target under Donald Trump's administration.
7: I am the most privileged person as it relates to that that there could possibly be. I was one of one, and I am eternally grateful for it because I think that Donald Trump has proven to be exactly who my dad thought he was going to be as it relates to the revenge and retribution that he would seek on his political enemies. And that's the decision that my dad made. Was it good for our Constitution? Was it good for the American people? Was it good for my dad's legacy? No, on all counts.
2: Miami United Football Club says it's deeply shocked by the detention of one of its players by US immigration agents and is providing him with legal support to resolve the situation. Matia Perrain, an Argentine national, was detained at Fort Lauderdale Airport as he travelled to Los Angeles for a semi-final match. BBC News.
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0: It is a Babyface, I Said I Love You, playing for you on Radio 1 FM 90. Great songs, great memories. This reminds me that Babyface is the only producer to win the Producer of the Year category 4 times. 3 times from which was in consecutive years. That is between 1995 and 1997. Up to this day, he holds that record. Well, I know as you're going about your business right now, maybe you're stepping out to the store, catching up with a friend, or just taking a Saturday as a slow one. You would like to know what the weather is going to be like.
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0: Yes, here in the city center currently, it is 25 degrees and it feels like 30 degrees Celsius. Then on the temperature side, we expect it to be as high as 27 degrees Celsius and it will be as low as 16 degrees. When we look at the night in Kampala, it's clear skies. And then Entebbe right now, it is at 24 degrees Celsius, and Mukono is at 25 degrees Celsius. That is it for the weather. I hope you can stay hydrated. Pretty decent day for you to catch up with your loved ones.
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0: Yes, our Electoral Commission calls upon the executive committees of a village or cell in each parish to turn up on Monday, which is the 10th of August 2026, to elect the parish ward chairpersons, that is countrywide, starting at 7 a.m. After polling, the elected parish or ward chairperson will nominate members from the council present to seek approval for the positions of Vice Chairperson, the General Secretary, that is Secretary for Children, Secretary for Information, Education and Mobilization, and then also Secretary for Production and Environmental Protection, Secretary for Security, and Secretary for Finance. The mode of elections at this level will be by the Electoral College of the Executive Committees, that is for each village or cell in a parish, who will line behind the candidate or candidate's agent or portrait. Stakeholders are called upon by the Electoral Commission to maintain peace by observing the electoral laws and Electoral Commission guidelines.
2: Hello.
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Great songs, great memories. It is 25 minutes to 1 p.m. I hope you're enjoying your Saturday, and it's a moment that I get to share with you a food recipe that you could try out with your friend, with your children. Very simple and very healthy for us who love beef. Well, today we are learning how to make stir-fried beef. I know, we've all had beef sometimes. You visit someone and you go to this restaurant and you're wondering how they make their food. But now here is one way you can fry your beef. So what do you need to make the stir-fried beef? You will need 2 tablespoons of vegetable oil. You will need your beef. You will need broccoli florets. You will need carrots. You will also need 1 green onion. Make sure you chop it. You will need some minced garlic. Then you will also need soy sauce. And you're good to go. So how do we make that stir-fried beef? First of all, you heat your vegetable oil in a large skillet over medium-high heat. Once it's ready, you add your beef and stir-fry it until it's browned. You can stir-fry it for about 4 minutes. Then after that, you move your beef to the side. And then now you bring your broccoli, your bell pepper, you add your carrot, you add your green onion and garlic, and then you stir fry those vegetables for about 2 minutes. Now, after that, remember I told you to put the beef aside. You bring it back and mix it into the vegetables, and then you season it with a little bit of soy sauce. Then you let it continue to cook and stir, and then until you see the vegetables very tender. That is for about 2 minutes. And just like that, I don't even know. It is about 2 minutes, right? And then your meal is ready. You can serve your stir-fried beef with maybe rice. You can serve it with chapati. You can serve it with anything. You can even have it alone. Very, very delicious. You can try it out and let me know how it turned out, or you can let me know what the outcome was. In case you missed out on any ingredient, let me know. The WhatsApp number is 0703-090-090. I've got a play for you, Anne Marie's Could I Have This Dance song. It's very timeless. And one of the things I like about this song is that it talks about the life commitment. Comparing a single dance on a floor, spending the rest of one's life with a soulmate. If you've had a chance and you're on the dance floor with someone you love, it could be the perfect time to ask them, could I have this dance for the rest of my life? Meaning you're trying to ask them, can you have that permanent commitment to be their partner every day and night? Take a listen. I'm sure you will understand what I'm talking about. Anne Marie, Could I Have This Dance?

0: It is Radio 1 FM 90, Great Songs, Great Memories, 10 minutes to 1 p.m. and it's a Saturday cruise. I thank you for being part of the show. And I thank you, Timothy Sediazi, who is listening in Mkono. Thank you so much for being part of the show. Patrick Sewanyana and Abiri Mason, you say it's raining in Nantambuliwa. I hope you're keeping yourself warm and safe. So, I don't know what is happening inside, but when you get into the entertainment world, I have some hot news.
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0: Yes, I have been a fan of Rihanna for a long time, and finally I have great news if you're listening to me and you love Rihanna. So she's set to break a decade-long album, according to her partner, Rocky. So Rocky was being interviewed on the podcast of Jason Lee, and it popped up when Jason Lee asked Rocky whether he was responsible for Rihanna's not releasing any album or any song lately. All that Rocky replied was, no way, no way. She's in the kitchen cooking right now, and something big is coming. And we saw last year in February, Rihanna said that she felt really optimistic about a new album. I like the fact that, of course, in her break, she, you know, had many businesses running, including her popular makeup range and other things she was doing. Well, we see Rihanna's oldest net worth. Rihanna's net worth has been estimated by the Forbes at over $1 billion. Kat, we can't wait. I'm sure the album she's about to release is going to get us off our feet. Well, thank you for so much for being part of the Saturday Cruise. I'm here every single Saturday from 10 to 1. At the top of the hour, which is 1, we shall have the news in English. And then after that, it will be the locker room with the biggest sports stories, match highlights. I think they even have transfers to tell us about. Everything making headlines in sports, you get it here on the locker room from 1 p.m. Well, go spread kindness and make beautiful moments. I wish you all the best weekend, the best month. Go and make someone smile and stay blessed. And of course, I'm dancing out of here with an amazing one. I hope you can enjoy it.

0: How are things?
1: We are pushing. How is it going? I heard one of your cows gave birth. Congratulations.
0: Thank you.
1: Anyway, could you help us with your school bus next week?
0: Your legs? 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
3: The news on Radio 1, I'm Josephine Ndekano. The Ireland Deputy Head of Mission to Uganda, Max Gaino, calls for the marking of long-term policies and sustainable investment in human capital for meaningful transformation. According to Max, the country needs to take lessons of experience from other transformed countries like Ireland. In her remarks at the Siatini Uganda engagement with the members of parliament on strengthening their role in advancing fiscal justice, Max noted that development should not be in widening the tax base, but mostly on the effective use of the taxes.
4: One of the lessons of this journey is that domestic resource mobilization is not simply about collecting more revenue. It's about creating the conditions that allow an economy to grow, diversify, and create opportunities for citizens. As economies transform, governments gain stronger and more sustainable sources of revenue for which to fund development. Today, I just want to share with you a few practical lessons from Ireland's experience with domestic resource mobilization and fiscal governance. Ireland's context is very different from Uganda's. We share many things in common, in particular a sense of humor.
3: The Resident District Commissioner's Secretariat under the Office of the President warns government officials who continue to mismanage government projects the will face arrest. This after a team from the Secretariat led by Dr. Mary Grace Akurol, the deputy head of the RDCs, monitored various government projects in Soroti District, including boreholes, schools, roads and health facilities, and the findings were concerning. Akurol emphasized the urgency for government officials to act with integrity and accountability, warning that failure to improve service and engage with the community may warrant their resignation.
5: That laxity, it must end. Only option if you cannot end it by your civil servant. Short of that, and you continue dancing this tune that is helping nobody but doing a disservice to this country, we shall not leave you the same. We go for you. If you are feeling defeated and you cannot change, you resign. The decentralization has brought you closer to your people to serve them. But why are services not the best? And tomorrow you are going to retire from that job, your civil servant. Where do you go? To the people you have failed to serve when you have an opportunity, and how are they going to receive you?
3: Dr. Daniel Sechibobo, Senior Presidential Advisor for Research at the RDC Secretariat, expressed his dissatisfaction with the recent 88 million shillings renovations of Aminit Primary School's three-classroom block.
6: I think there is no value for money in this project. And actually, this is an area where we need to put our eyes. There are no windows yet. There is no plastering done. The mortar is weak. The chalkboards are disintegrating. Just after 1 month, actually, this project has not even been commissioned. This project, we understand, was not monitored. And it was implemented 1 week at the end of the financial year. Yet from our triangulation, construction of a two-classroom block costs an average of 95 million shillings. But here, a mere roofing of a three-classroom block was valued at 88 million shillings. The other project that we saw is the Lira Bermuda to Abore Road, still a new road, but the offshoots are sealed.
3: The Pharmaceutical Society of Uganda has announced a fundraising drive to raise funds to purchase hydroxyurea drugs, which will be provided sickle cell patients who cannot afford it for free. Sickle cell disease affects over 7.7 million people worldwide, with roughly 515,000 babies born with the condition annually. According to statistics, about 80% of these cases occur in sub-Saharan Africa, where limited access to early screening and affordable medicines lead to high child mortality. Uganda ranks fifth globally for its sickle cell disease population, seeing roughly 20,000 new diagnoses a year, with up to 16% of childhood deaths under five in the region are linked to sickle cell complications. Statistics further indicate that roughly 13% to 20% of the population in high prevalence areas carry sickle cell trait, raising the genetic risk for future generations. According to the association vice president, Dr. Noel Mogide, the funds will be generated from this year's sickle cell run scheduled for 20th September, with a target of 60,000 doses, and consideration will go to those most affected areas, particularly in eastern part of the country.
7: As the Pharmaceutical Society of Uganda, as we launch this campaign today, I call upon you, the media, please help us amplify the message. Awareness saves life. To our corporate partners and the public, less up and run with us on 20th September. And every kid you get will buy a medicine for a child. To the government, please do not tire in investing in screening, treatment, and research. Together, we can turn pain into purpose.
3: Traders and importers of rice petitioned the Deputy Speaker of Parliament and Ministry of Trade over the unfair allocation of rice imports permits from Tanzania, arguing that it disproportionately favors brokers and intermediaries at the expense of genuine traders under Kampala rice traders. They show concern that only 25 companies have been issued with permits, specifically intermediaries, leaving a number of trucks belonging to genuine traders stranded at Uganda's border with Tanzania. The traders now demand immediate review of the recent allocation of Tanzania rice import permits to consider established traders' future allocations be guided by clear, transparent, and non-discriminatory criteria that prioritizes actual traders. We captured the views of some of the traders during a media briefing in Kampala.
8: So we who are importing rice direct from Tanzania, our trucks are stranded at the border. It's now been 2 weeks. Our stores are empty. The prices have shot in the market. We have loans from the banks. It's really tormenting. So we are kindly appealing to authorities because we have nowhere to go.
7: How dare you give a hospital a license and you deny me who sells rice? Is that really fair?
9: We have been having our trucks at the Mutukula border for now 2 weeks. Our rice is getting spoiled, and that is the only business that we are surviving on. Kindly help us and act immediately.
3: And elsewhere, Thailand's prime minister has vowed to introduce new gun control laws in the wake of a shooting by a teenager on the outskirts of Bangkok that left 8 people dead and 22 injured. The 14-year-old killed his grandparents at the home they shared before going to school. There, he killed 5 teachers before taking his own life. Later, Thai media reported that a student had also died from the injuries. Speaking after the attack, Prime Minister said he plans to introduce laws that restrict the carrying of firearms in public, with the new legislation only allowing government officials on duty to carry guns. Next is Locker Room.
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0: 14 minutes past 1 p.m. You're listening to the Radio and Locker Room. My name is Moses Echodu, and I'm here in studio with John, Joy, and we have a special guest called Innocent. And of course, this show is proudly brought to you by Pepsi and Pizza Pond. Well, we do start the show on a very sad note today. One, we stand with our colleagues from Next Media, who lost two colleagues. That's Badru and the other young gentleman who passed on in an accident.
1: Isaac,
0: who passed on in an accident yesterday. We stand with you, Next Media, and sending our prayers and wishes, good wishes to the entire family fraternity. And then on the other side note, it's another, mob action or mob violence that happened to sports yet again. That is when shirt number 15, the captain of Sports Club Villa, was attacked. David Owori was attacked as he was getting to his home in Machindye. He was attacked by a group of thugs, and he was beaten, taken to the hospital in a bad condition. Unfortunately, he could not, he did not survive, and he passed on. He was laid to rest.
1: He's being
0: laid to rest today, and we want to take a moment to stand with the family.
1: There is also a footballer who died on the same day. One who plays for Masaza, he got injured during the previous weekend of the Masaza.
2: Yeah, Rogers Seviondua.
1: He got injured in the previous game, and he didn't recover from that that head concussion. And he also died actually on the same day David died. He was laid to rest yesterday. So it was such a hard week for football.
0: It's a hard week for football and sports in general. We'll take a moment to pray for the souls.

0: May their souls rest in eternal peace. Wow, a little difficult to usually move on from this. Good afternoon, Joy. As I always say, ladies first.
1: Good afternoon.
0: Good afternoon, Innocent.
2: Good afternoon.
0: And of course, you heard the voice of John. Well, today we will be discussing lots of your sporting stories. We'll be talking about what's happening in the world of rugby, where the under-20 rugby cranes are in action at the under-20 Africa Cup. We'll also be discussing about the AfroBasket under-18 championship that is happening in Ivory Coast, where we are being represented by the under-18 Gazelles, who started their campaign with an emphatic win against our arch rivals. And then we'll also be talking about the National Basketball League finals that continues to, you know, bring the roof down at Lugogo as the Namugo Blazers and the City Oilers go toe-to-toe, because that series is now tied 1-1. And, if you are not at Lugogo, if you're not catching these games on either on NBS Sport or Kawo Sports, you are most certainly missing out on what I would call great entertainment. Top of the shelf, really. Joy, I'll start with you. Your sporting moment of the week.
1: I thought, first of all, it's raining

0: Tinder. I reached down and there is no rain. I thought we were in two different time zones. But that aside, I thought by the time I reach here, my sporting moment would be the cricket cranes hammering Tanzania in the Challenge League B. But rain, as Mother Nature can
1: have its own plans
0: to disrupt such a good game of cricket. From news coming in from Tanzania says the game might be abandoned. And that is one of our games that would have been our sure win in this particular campaign that we shall definitely talk about in a little bit. So that one I thought would have been my moment of the week, because my expectations for the cricket cranes were high up there. But then I'll go to the under 18 gazelles. They say in Luganda, they say okwato mnafu. Just beat them. Oh my God, those girls from the word go, they had their game intact. Yes, they had a few things not go their way. Their accuracy in the paint, their passes were wanting, but they left no stone unturned in beating our neighbors. And that last quarter was of like, I'm beating you. We are going home, or I'm leaving you on the floor.
1: Okay.
0: So well done to the girls. Well done to the Melissa Taliba.
1: Melissa Taliba.
0: Another Melissa in basketball doing wonders. Wow. And Hazel Senyondo, then Musundu Rose. Very, very amazing.
1: Yeah.
0: Like, amazing to watch raw basketball at its best. But that the tenacity, the confidence. I think that's why I love underage games.
1: Yeah.
0: You don't mind. You're just playing foie, but it's very, very fun.
1: Okay. Well, you can also be part of this show by sending us a message on 0703-090-090. Tell us what has stood out for you in the world of sport. Innocent, as I come to your moment of the week, she's spoken about the under-18 gazelles. A reminder that the gazelles that have actually gone to Ivory Coast, that is a second string team. The first choice team did not travel because most of the girls are still
0: they are
1: playing at the East Africa schools games. But Innocent, your sporting moment of the week.
2: Well, before I get to that, remember we also had the under 20 3x3 down in Tunisia.
1: Yes.
2: Both the girls and the boys that did us wonders, finishing, I think the girls won stop one and stop two. The boys finished second in stop two, but finished third in stop one. Yeah, but my sporting moment over the week, well, sports is such a concept. It is such a concept because guess what? Yesterday, our emotions were all over from the investor wanting to slap his own players, of course, and then to extremely getting worried and eventually hugging the same player at the end of the game, and then the red corner in Nam Blazers being on our toes the whole game, and when City Oilers went 18 points up, they thought it was done until Fatika Nyembo came in to bring them close to a 1 point difference, but they gave away the game. Quite an interesting series that we're having at the arena.
1: Oh, what looks like an arena.
2: Exactly. What looks like an arena, and what looks like a VIP anyway. such a concept. Interesting game yesterday. It was such a game. If you've not caught any, like Moses said, Kawoo has you covered. So you could. Tomorrow is a game 3, and probably things might turn around. You don't know what happens.
1: Absolutely.
0: Allow me send shout outs to my friends at Kawoo Sports, Fred and the team, Mr. Wino, but everyone, Fred, Shafiq, Gerard, I forget his name, the guy who commentates very good.
1: That is Vianney.
0: Vianney, well done, guys. The quality of the picture, the everything is on point.
1: And that's actually NBA Sport.
0: And my boss, Mr. Franklin Kawoo. It's okay.
1: You can always tell when for advocating for better pay.
0: well played.
1: But indeed, like I said earlier on, if you can't catch it on Kawo Sports, certainly you can catch it on NBS Sport. Both places really have got, you know, a good picture, good delivery of the game. But other than that, it is all about the basketball that's on the court that you most certainly don't want to miss. And if you're going to be at the arena, I suggest you go early.
3: Anyway. And can I send shout outs to Vinny for doing a good job
1: Vinny,
3: as a solo commentator?
1: It's never easy to do solo commentary, is it?
2: he makes it seem to be so easy, and yet it's a very
1: hard. I've been there. It's not easy.
2: I've been close to him from the regular season to the. I didn't watch most of the semis and the quarters, but also to the first to the second game. I've been close to him, and oh my, he's a guy that knows his trade.
1: John, your sporting moment of the week.
3: My sporting moment of the week, I'd have to go out of Uganda, where some other underage athletes are really shining.
1: Mm.
3: And I'm talking about athletics on the track, and specifically, it's not that the rest are not doing well.
1: Yeah.
3: But it's just that he has been the surprise. And I'm talking about Shafek Murungi, who's winning his heats in the 800 meters.
1: Yeah.
3: Quite comfortably, and every race seems to be improving. He just completely blindsided us. We didn't see this one coming.
1: Yeah.
3: Maybe people who knew him.
4: He blindsided you because of his name.
1: Not the name.
3: Not the name.
1: On the contrary.
3: One of the people I know with the toughest resilience is a friend of mine. I played basketball with him.
1: Mm.
3: So we used to run a lot together.
1: Mm.
3: I could never beat him on the road. He was called Natkunda. I could not. That Muchigo is solid. Pound for pound.
1: Hey.
3: And you will never find more solid pound for pound guys than those guys.
1: And maybe this is also going
3: I'm assuming he. This guy is. I'm assuming.
1: And I know we've had.
3: I'm looking at his stature and everything. He strikes me as one.
1: He strikes you as one.
3: Yes. I may be mistaken, but goodness me, he's surprised us. He set a personal best time in winning his hit two. Race.
1: Yeah.
3: 146.64.
1: Yeah.
3: We thought, okay, yeah, he's done his personal best.
1: And he's done
3: better. Guess what?
1: Mm.
3: The next heat to qualify for in the semi final to get to the final, he bettered that time. And quite significantly, too, by about 20 microseconds, about 146.41. So that's a significant
1: improvement. Yeah.
3: Yeah. And I can't wait to see what it's going to be like in the final tomorrow.
1: Mm.
3: 8 minutes past 5 a.m. So you can be sure my alarm's going. Yeah,
1: your alarm is going to be going off.
3: 5 a.m. I'm watching.
2: We've forgotten sleep this year. From the world.
1: By the way, this is one of the reasons why I don't like sport.
4: I'll also shout out to the young girl Charity Cherub, who also made a personal best in there, and then Joy Cheptamthing. Also, Joy was the first person to run her heat, and she won. Actually, she. Last year, she won a silver or a bronze.
1: Yeah.
4: This year, she won a gold.
2: That was actually 20. Our first gold.
4: Yes,
1: yeah.
4: In that year. So amazing, amazing year work from the youngsters.
1: Well, as we go to the break, my sporting moment of the week has got to be none other than James Bogere. What a player.
4: Oh,
1: from the under 17 World Cup.
2: But his journey is written in the
1: stars.
2: The stars don't even have
1: space
2: a control of he's beyond
3: he's
2: that level.
3: Going
2: he's
3: for the stars.
2: Yeah.
1: And I think maybe one day we'll try and get the directors of El Cambio to come here and just tell
2: us. And that's just a drop in the sea for El Cambio because they have more talent.
3: Can I even say it boldly now?
1: Mm.
3: He's our starting striker 2027.
1: He must be. He ought
4: you
1: to be.
4: You have money. Kawali, and you have money.
3: Boldly?
1: All he needs is a ticket home.
3: As long as he's fit, he's our starting striker.
1: Kawalia. He must be our starting striker. Greetings to my friend Rogers Viamukama as I go to the break.
4: We'll be
1: right back. Please do send us your messages on 0703-090090. So tell us your sporting moment of the week. We'll be right back.

0: Let's do this.
1: Mountain Dew. Do the dew.
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0: 39 minutes to 2 p.m. You're listening to the Radio and Local Room. And if you're wondering where we are laughing hysterically here on this Pepsi-sponsored show, the question we had off-air was, how can FUFA have James Wogere back into the not back into the fold? Have him, you know, prepared to have him on the national cranes fold to lead the Lions when we play the AFCON next year.
1: We had him at AFCON. We had him, so he will be coming.
0: Yes, coming off the bench.
1: Yeah, he played one game.
0: Yeah,
2: was before he was officially
0: assigned
2: to his current
0: team.
1: He had been assigned, but he hadn't
0: signed a professional contract.
2: Because he was still under 18 then. And now, like, Uganda had more leeway for him to be part of us. You realize.
0: Yeah.
2: Right now, he has signed a professional contract with a good club where he's doing wonders.
0: And
2: the price
1: one more step to Champions League.
0: Yeah.
2: The price, his price tag and his what we call what
1: maintenance
2: has gone high.
0: And enjoys words. He says that the requirements by the club are so high. And now to bring it home for some of you that may not understand well, and we're going to relate this to Hishi, that if Joy has been used to dating, you know, a certain Moses or Innocent who, you know, we go and eat, you know, a Rolex here and there, and then
2: that place we went to, John,
0: that place, that one,
2: why,
0: I just,
2: and so,
1: are you saying John took you to
0: the one opposite Mutasa?
2: The one we went with
0: Darren.
2: With Darren,
0: the one opposite Mutasa. Now when Joy. Good food, very good food.
1: They always have good food.
0: But now when Joy starts dating a Mugaga, who says, please, if we're going to eat, we're going to go to hotel number 5 in Entebbe. Or we are strictly, we're eating what they call top shelf, you know, cuisines. Joy will never look at Moses the same. So that's where FUFA now is being locked in. That their standards have also got...
1: But Moses, I think to put context to what we're talking about, just for the listener to understand,
0: yes, Innocent,
1: is that these clubs invest a lot in their players.
0: Absolutely.
1: And at the end of the day,
0: they want insurance.
1: When they send the player to the national team, they need assurance of their maintenance in terms of nutrition, how you manage them while they're sleeping, because the game is not only one. On the pitch, it is one. There is a process to winning that game and to making the player that probably James Bogere is right now. Where they sleep, how they sleep, what mattresses they sleep on, the conditions in which they're working in, the food they're eating, the people they surround themselves with.
0: Absolutely.
1: We've been talking about Marvin Rollinson.
0: Yes.
1: His first call up and why he didn't come, because he accepted to come, and then he landed into the country with his entourage, and FUFA refused to accommodate his entourage because they were asking for certain things that they were not prepared to give, a change of hotel, then they needed to cater for that exact entourage. There were about 4 people, his management and so on, and the FUFA had no money in courts at that time, and they had to travel back to, you know, was it Schalke or something at that time. So if James Bogere came with an entourage of 5 people from Sweden, will FUFA be ready to accommodate them in camp here, but also when they go to AFCON? Those are the questions that probably we can have someone at FUFA answer.
2: But also, I would like to piggyback on the thing of how we maintain our athletes and how we condition them, strategy and everything. Yesterday, the president of the Commonwealth Sport, Donald Jokari, graced us with his presence and was giving a recap of how games
0: I miss work. Don, did he bring my chocolate?
2: Manage Don didn't bring chocolate. Now don't, Mr. Don Rukari.
0: Anyway, he's listening.
2: Chocolate. Chocolate. Even yesterday I said chocolate. How can you?
0: But you know,
2: and don't bring chocolate.
0: But even if he didn't bring chocolate. But you know, the great pound sterlings.
2: You know, Moses, I like the way you think.
1: There's so many forex bureaus in the country.
2: His brain. But I want to drive this home. And he mentioned that some of our Ugandan runners, say runners, were beaten because of strategy, acclimatizing to their conditions, like all the things you do prior to the race. Like, it wasn't about coming and showing up. It was, there were people that did all this work behind.
0: Yeah.
2: That coming to the race day, they were just winning or implementing what they had done already. And he was calling upon federations to see that, especially if your athletes are going to compete in a certain environment, what can you do to acclimatize? How do you strategize? How do you feed them to a way that can help them compete in certain places? How do you manage their time, manage their strength? Those different things. And I think Bogere is now at that era where every little bit of his life is managed so that he can produce the best football of his life. And even when he comes for AFCON, I don't think the club will want to first pose that for him to first play, then come back to that same routine.
0: Okay. Well, we'll now take your moment of the week, and we'll start with, John, you had something.
3: But maybe we are also assuming something, some things that are just out of scope, especially where Bogera is concerned. You'd be surprised at how much leeway the national teams can actually get, because you have to realize they do not operate with the financial envelopes that those clubs
0: do. Yeah.
3: And these are different countries, so you cannot. There's some. Who was it recently? The Senegalese Federation looking for excuses. Said what? Their team doctor was what?
0: A gynecologist. John.
3: So they have been using a gynecologist as a doctor for how long?
0: But John, a gynecologist?
3: I don't know if he was
0: at a top level national team.
3: I don't know what he was doing. I don't know.
0: An African champion at that. Yeah, he was checking the prostate.
3: But either way, it was working.
0: The prostates were fine. Anyway, Pamela.
3: Relax.
0: Pamela says, my sporting moment of the week, the Pirates retaining the Rujumba Sevens trophy. As for non-Blazers, we shall bounce back tomorrow. Wishing you all the best, Pamela, because that series is looking like it's becoming heavy as each day passes. Sporting moment of the week, Katikamu SDS Secondary Schools on the list of schools representing Uganda in Morogoro for Fiesa Games. Yeah, it's actually very good to see Katikamu back. It's been a while since I last heard about Katikamu back in sporting rims. Ken says, moment of the week, the City Oilers defense. What, by the way?
3: How did we mention that game? Oh, wait, he
0: hated on it, but I was keeping it for a special moment because I have a fight with Haji. Park, first we have here, and he says, hey guys, thanks for the show. What a week of mixed feelings in sports. My captain at Villa is gone by thugs. Mind you, I have also been mugged, but those guys come for life. If you fight, I am sure he put up a fight. If at all they needed, what they needed wasn't his life. So painful. And guess what? Those are the boys of ghetto structures. Kind of thing, or no one will say a word. You lose a phone in that area and go talk to the right person at police, they will bring it back. How do you tell me they don't know those chaps who kill people? We cheer on as thugs, like he's talking about skin, Palazzo move around with those thugs protected by the authorities, and we expect such things not to happen. Very, very painful. Anyway, Vinny also showed us he used a very colorful word there. At least I enjoyed basketball. Blazers did us good, but what was disturbing is that we can't even keep up with starting time of the game. Then coming from watching a game from BK Arena to Lugogo, you ask yourself, are we human beings or just monkeys masquerading around? Because tell me how a country that was war-torn in 1984 has a facility we can't even have a third of. But what a game it was yesterday. I needed a boss like Haji Mandela, solid guy, but is of Blazers. What a game, and what was the Blazers coach doing, playing Tembo that long for doing nothing? All those 10 and or more minutes, we lost the game like that. Thanks, guys, once again. Park says, moment of the week is with AFCON to be soon hosted next year in Uganda. Will the local jobs advertised be taken up by mainly those living in Western Uganda near Hoima Stadium, or other Ugandans from other parts of Uganda who apply have any hopes of getting those Pamoja jobs?
1: Aren't we getting ahead of ourselves a little?
0: Yeah, for me, let me tell you, Park, all your worries, for me, I'm not even worried about that. I'm worried about one thing, John, and I know you relate with this, you and Ellie. I think yesterday but one, KCCA, the authority, released a circular to the public telling us which roads are going to get started, going to be constructed. There is Yusuf Lule Road, there is Bokoto Street, there is another road that is also going to be worked, Waligo Road. Now, here's the interesting thing, John. All those roads are said to take 16 months. You're saying,
3: No, Waligo Road is for, I think it's probably going to be done within the course of the week. So I was mentioning the wrong type of...
0: Yeah, you are mentioning, there are those that are just getting started.
2: Imagine us on that Kamocha Road that has always been worked on.
0: Kamocha Road has taken us year and 2 months.
2: Well, so like you wake up
0: 14 months
2: and the road is closed. Then you come in the night and it's open. Then you don't know where to
3: park. But things around Kamocha take long to be built.
0: John, there is nothing.
3: Even that church.
0: Now, when you say 86,
1: that church is not in Kamocha.
0: That's Bukoto.
1: It is in Bukoto.
0: surprisingly, UPDF finished the Bukoto road. Bukoto from what's that petrol station that slopes to Sudiri School? That slopes all the way to bypass. That road, they did it within a space of 4 months.
1: Unfortunately, it's not UPDF working in Kamocha.
0: It's not UPDF. UPDF did one road, finished it in record time.
3: Mm.
0: Okay, not record time, but for Ugandan standard, record time.
3: Mm.
0: Hmm? Now, the other road of Chira, Kamocha, today you wake up, you are passing this side. Do you know, you get to office, when it's like you've been in Mad Max movie. You've watched the Mad Max movie.
3: Hey.
0: Now imagine when Yusuf Lule Road is done. And the majority of Ugandans use borders. For me, my question is, why not first finish the ones that you have started and then finish and then start
2: then
0: the other ones? Because now Mulagwe, Mulago junk.
1: No,
0: I even worry for the Rwandan Commission because that's the deal.
1: Well, at one time, their perimeter wall fell while they were drilling, but they have put it back.
0: Mm.
1: I think we also forget the actual... you know, the terms that come with hosting AFCON.
0: Yes.
1: So we are under panic for things we should have done probably 5-10 years ago, but because of AFCON, we now want to work on them at a go.
0: But even
1: which
0: is a good thing.
1: Yeah.
0: But by the time the 16 months are done, AFCON will be done.
1: I am seeing about 5 hotels in Hoima being constructed now.
0: But those ones are okay because by December they will be finished. Yeah, they will be finished. And we need those hotels because some of us have to be there.
1: Oh, of course.
0: I've seen the arena that is going to be in Lira. John, have you seen the arena that's going to be in Lira? Next to the Akibua.
1: Well, very beautiful.
0: It's going to be about. It's also going to be 2,500 seater.
3: That's enough.
1: As they think of these things, guys, I think we need a train. I want to go to Hoima and Lira to watch a game and come back at night to go to office.
2: you know these kids who are going to school and on the day of reporting school, that's when they tell their parents,
1: we didn't
2: buy this. Now that's innocent. In your dreams of railway station, over railway line, over what? It can't happen now. That train has sailed.
1: It has sold to Malaba.
0: Guys are foolish. Park goes on to say, I was shocked to learn that 2026 FIFA World Cup didn't actually create enough jobs for the tourism and hospitality sector, especially in the USA, despite FIFA making billions of money. And now, Park, here's the thing. Even Qatar, you see, the jobs that you're looking at, for example, Qatar, people got jobs because the infrastructure was being put up there on the go. While for the USA, they already had this infrastructure. You talk about tourism. It's only after the tournament that tourism will start to boom in the US. That's, of course, if you are allowed to get a visa anyway.
1: No, let's give him an example of Rwanda, the BK Arena, Pele Stadium.
0: The Pele Stadium, yes.
1: All these did not create an immediate social impact. Mm. It has come over, same as the deal they had with Arsenal. Now they have with Aston Villa at the front, just the thing.
0: The sponsorship.
1: Yeah, so this comes over time. It's an investment. It's like a trust fund. You put your money now.
0: And you wait.
1: Yeah, you wait for 2 to 5 years to reap. So it works the same way.
0: Okay. So there you go. There you have it, Park. In fact, reports say some FIFA host cities are still demanding. Now, that's business between FIFA and those cities, because surely there are about 15 cities that are demanding for 1 million each. That's 15 million. From the 11 billion FIFA made, I'm sure they can pay that off. Cities like Chicago opted out of hosting FIFA World Cup games because they felt operational costs outweighed the financial benefits. I mean, if you look at the cities that hosted, and they will tell you that they benefited, because Boston will tell you that they had the Scots and the English who were in Boston drinking all the alcohol out, watching all the unnecessary games that were happening, and paying top money, buying all the merchandise, because merchandise was being sold out in Boston.
1: Yeah.
0: Alcohol was being sold out in Boston. These guys ate all the food that was in Boston.
1: Okay. If we are looking at jobs now, let's talk about the road construction. Now, those are jobs that have been created for people. The hotels that are being constructed, all the casual workers and the engineers working there, those are jobs being created for people. That is payment. That's earning bread for their family.
0: Yeah.
1: So in the long run, there's been a lot of jobs already.
0: There's going to be a spike.
1: Chan itself, when we hosted it, a lot of people got jobs. Merchandise.
0: Mama Nabukalu, who was selling tea in Chireka, was making a killing.
1: You know? All the buzz around and everything.
2: But just to comment about the tourism factor, we also need to understand that some places are not tourism. Like, tourism is there, but it's not the first thing you see.
1: Yeah,
2: the people that went to South Africa 2010 were excited to see the animals. That there is that whole curiosity that people have. So
1: a nation that has five climate.
2: So they come. They come with a prior plan that I have to see this, I have to do that. The same thing that happened to the Olympics in Paris. People came to see the Eiffel Tower, there was all these things I'm going to see. So it also comes back to, now this comes back to East Africa. How is we market AFCON? Can we also market the different things people are going to see? Because in the US, though there are things to see, there are not things, apart from Disney, the Disney Center. People don't know a lot of other.
1: They don't have the
2: to visit. It's just like the experience of being in the US and then going to the Disney park and, you know.
0: But also and I think this brings us back to the conversation that we're talking about, that at the end of it all, it also has to do with infrastructure. If you don't have the train, because if I'm in Hoima and the road is good enough for me to take a 30 minutes drive to the Maxion Park to go and see elephants and things like that, you'll definitely attract me next time as well. Brandon says, Charity Chero putting up a stellar performance, winning the women's 5,000 gold at the World Athletics Under 20 Championship. And then he says, Under 20 rugby boys walloping Under 20 Zambia 81-0 is something else. On a sad note, we commiserate with the AC Villa for losing their captain, David Owori. May his soul rest in power. And may his soul rest in power indeed.
2: Moses, I want to ask one question about this rugby under 20. So the guys from Division 1, they are promoted to the high performance group, or what is it like? There is something I'm not understanding.
0: Yes, you get promoted to the high.
2: And now the guys in the high performance, where do they go next?
0: They qualify to, I think, level 1, that has the South Africans, that has the France of this world and the like.
2: So Uganda is just fighting to go to high performance.
0: But if Uganda wins, then they qualify for the World Cup, Under 20 World Cup.
2: And then the high performance group?
0: The winner there also does.
2: Okay.
0: We will get Edwin to break it down properly for us.
2: Yeah, because it's quite confusing. I didn't really, I was confused of now the Division 1 and the high performance. What are you playing for if you're all playing for World Cup?
0: Yeah.
2: Who goes, who remains, and all that stuff. But anyway,
0: Okay. Well, no, but it's afternoon, ladies and gentlemen. Where can one catch the under 20 world tournament? I think it's all about the athletics.
2: It's on DSTV. I forget the channel. Let me check my
0: one of the DSTV app. Channels.
1: There's a Commonwealth channel.
2: No. Yeah, this is not Commonwealth. This is the championship.
0: Under 20 championship.
2: Under 20.
0: As Joey finds the channel, he says the continued needless murder of another national team player in Colgate, David Owori. We need to do more to put a stop on these terrible crimes. And I think this now goes to Uganda police and maybe also, you know, the UPDF. It's become too much. And I think we get to find out about some of this, but because we know them. David Owori is a national star. He's played football at the highest level. But think about others who have succumbed. There's a lady who was attacked around Kololo, around Kaboja, by boda men, and they robbed her of her items. So imagine how many other people are succumbing to these injuries or even deaths because they are not known as the people that we watch every day.
1: Moses, I want to just add on to that statement. I've had arguments that probably state that we need to work more as a country, but also as a sports community to make our sportsmen more famous and known, because probably some of them are killed because they're not known. And I think they draw examples from Sidney Gongogo and David Owori. Now, that argument...
0: Falls down.
1: Yes, it is a far-fetched one because guess what? No one deserves to experience the death like, you know, David.
0: Today it could be David.
1: Exactly.
0: And tomorrow it's you. Yeah. You know,
1: everyone, whether known or not, is irrelevant because life is a
0: value, precious.
1: Yeah, in its own, and we need to treasure it. The guys who killed David, they didn't kill him because they knew him as a footballer or anything. They wanted his phone and the chain that he was wearing, you know.
0: Yeah.
1: So a thief will come to kill you not because they know you or what, but because they want what you have at the moment.
0: Okay.
1: So it doesn't make sense. We just need to work towards a safer community.
0: Yeah.
1: I think this is a time when we need community policing.
0: Mm.
1: We need each other. God created us all for harmonious living, but we need to watch over one another. You can't stand by while someone is being stoned the same way as Sydney was stoned while people were recording and others are shouting in their rooftop. Whether he's stolen or not, you are not the judge of his death, you know?
0: Yeah.
1: All you have to do is call police or actually get him to police and let the system do its justice. You need to trust the system even when we don't. Yeah.
0: Okay. And then it says the pin-sized Shafiq Murungi showing clean heels in his 800-meter excursions. Big up to Charity Cherub too. Quickly, Timothy Seriazi says, good afternoon, members of Locker Room. He's listening in from Mukono. On the AFCON, roads is 16 months enough. Whether they construct all the AFCON roads in record time, we need to look beyond AFCON. An organized railway transport system helps a lot in transporting football fans than our roads in Uganda. And this is something that we're discussing off air before we got on air, rather. But you see, it's never late to speak. The question is on whether people will listen. Eli used an example that many of us relate to, that there are AC Villa fans who work in Masaka. Hmm? If there was a train system that guaranteed that in an hour, Eli has never been worried about coming to Kampala. For you will be in a taxi from Chengen.
2: You know where Eli stays.
0: For you will be in a taxi from
2: Eli.
0: I know where Eli stays. You will be in a taxi from Chengen to Kampala. You will not reach before Eli.
2: Eli stays far. That is what I'm telling.
0: Eli Mbwabera Mucharo.
2: Eli stays far.
0: But here's the argument that Eli was saying, that a fan who stays in Masaka has to kill an entire day to come and watch a game in Kampala, because that is transport about 3 hours or so to navigate them. When they get to Kampala, they have to navigate which stadium to go to. Either you go to Kadiba, or you go to Philip Omondi, or you go to Nachivubo. Now you have spent an extra 40. So basically,
1: you're
0: 4 hours.
1: To the technical stadium down in Injeru.
0: In Injeru. But if you have a train whereby someone knows from Masaka, I'll spend an hour to Kampala. From Kampala to Jinja, I'll spend maybe 30 minutes on a train. That is 1.5 hours. That is someone who will say, I'll work up to 3 p.m., take a train to Kampala. From Kampala, I'll take another train to Jinja, watch the game, repeat the cycle, and go back home before my wife asks me where I've been. But
2: a man who has refused to commit to marriage, my wife would.
1: I think we are.
0: I need you to know that you are using a microphone. I've granted you permission to use.
1: But the man gave himself as an example of not being a rich man. So.
2: No, this man on Twitter, on X this week, someone was like, "Hey, this guy is passionate about things he speaks." And someone just put in a spanner in those things, but he's not passionate about saying yes. So,
0: the economy.
2: So when he gives those examples, my wife, Alak was the error.
1: No, he's working in faith.
0: Oh wow, Jesus.
3: Guys. Wasike says, did someone just mention the BK Arena in Kigali on the show? He says he left his soul there.
1: Well, let me ask Wasike. Did he leave his soul, or he left his soul?
0: We'll go for a break, you guys.
4: Hey, have you read this?
5: Read what?
4: The story in the newspaper. Apparently, the government is going to allocate billions of shillings to improve our roads.
5: Ah, me, I'm not bothered about those things.
4: Why?
5: Because first of all, most of the money will be eaten and the work won't be done properly. And that's if it's even done at all.
4: But these days, you can't steal money and get away with it. The days of impunity are over. Those guys at the Public Accounts Committee will hunt you down. Haven't you been seeing them going after all those corrupt officials?
6: Members of Parliament oversee the implementation of government programs and projects by following up on funds allocated to them. They also regulate public expenditure through the budget process. It is the role of MPs to monitor and bring to the attention of the executive the misuse of government funds, violations of the rule of law, and unlawful activities, both in their constituencies and in any part of the country at large. Your Member of Parliament is your representative. Make your voice heard.
7: I know you got questions in your mind.
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9: Yes, hello, Mr. Head Teacher.
10: Yes, Mr. Mwanga. How are things?
9: 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How is it going? 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
0: 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Well, it's 2 p.m. You're listening to the Radio and Local Room. My name is Moses Echodu. I'm here with Innocent, Joy, and John. And, of course, this show is proudly brought to you by Pepsi and Pizza Bond. Pepsi reminding you that a very cold Pepsi on such a Saturday. For some places it's raining, for some places it's hot. Just get a chilled Pepsi with a hot pizza from Pizza Bond, and you'll have yourself a great sporting weekend. You miss Zeno? You go to Soroti. He's there finding a new wife. as we summarize your sporting moments of the week, someone says,
2: Zeno, come back.
0: This is not Hishi. Vinicius Jr. not joining Arsenal has become some people's trophy. Do we attract that much hate? Of course, Arsenal is the most hated team, so it's not surprising that
1: it's in their blood. It's in their DNA.
0: It would have been a perfect relationship if Arsenal had signed Vinicius Jr. And Derek says, sporting moment of the week. Here we didn't go, talking about Vinicius Jr. and Arsenal. Park says, but railway cargo wagons were stolen. We have a long way to do railway transport. But Park, I read that tweet. It was not our cargo wagons. They belong to Kenya.
2: I thank you, sir. You're the only person who understands these things. Mm. Yeah.
0: I'm the only person.
2: No, Park.
0: What do you mean?
2: This thing, we have a long way to go.
1: Let me speak like a motivational speaker. You guys need to see a hole in the donut.

0: We brought a madman for the show today. Fell right into it's like he has been working with us for years. Benjamin finally says, good afternoon, local room. Thanks for bringing joy. My neighbor's crush.
1: Hi, Benjamin.
2: Neighbors.
0: Anyway.
2: Let's stay focused.
1: But
2: guys.
1: John, you're supposed to be happy with this thing. Hey, you're the one who gets that chicken.
0: As the mukoe. Hey,
1: so if you're saying, then I don't understand.
2: Please help take joy from the far John stays to town because.
0: 2 minutes past 2 p.m. listening to the radio and local room. Well, we'll start with the basketball. And before anyone speaks, let me first add, Hajj, a very good afternoon to you. I know you're listening in. It is not right during the course of the game for you to threaten a journalist. I sent this to you and your brother. In a moment where I was having a moment with a colleague, a friend, Bakshi. And I reminded, because what happens is that the City Oilers point guard, Patrick Raybert, has a tendency of extending his elbow, which is an illegal thing to do in a game of basketball. He extends his elbow. And the referees have not been calling it. Now, what happened is that I think Ochera of Nam Blazers also extended his elbow and the referees did not call it. And there was an uproar from the Oilers bench calling it a what? A foul. So I went and told Bakshi, please sit down. Your player, Patrick Raybert, has been doing this the entire series. There's no need for you to make sense. Next thing I see, Haji and his brother are pointing fingers at me with, you know, this thing of we'll beat you and things like this. And I just told them, you come. I told them, you come. Because I was seated right in the corner. I told them, you come. And then they didn't come. I think it shows a bad image, especially given that you have children who constantly sit right behind you. That kind of behavior is really not permissible in society or anywhere. I think
1: And this is not only to Hajj, but everyone,
0: even the fans. And even the fans, because there's a gentleman, I think he's called Kalkat Kun. He supports Jaguars, but in this series, he's backing Namwongo Blazers. You stood up off of your bench, you started arguing with the referees, you got on court. That is not allowed. At no point is a fan meant to get on court to argue with the referees. You're not supposed. The only people who are supposed to talk back to the referees during the course of the game are the players and the coaches.
2: Yeah.
0: And even the coaches, it is only the head coach who has the right to talk to the referee because he is the one with the mandate. However, what happens in Ugandan basketball is that anyone who is on the bench feels that they have the right to talk to the referees anyhow. I get that the emotions are ever high at that moment, but we should never forget decorum because I have seen this time and again. What is going to happen is that one day you're going to take these bad behaviors and these bad habits to an international platform and the team will get penalized. Because guess what? In a professional setting, the City Oilers could have received a technical for that.
2: Not once, not twice.
0: Not once, not twice. The Namwongo Blazers could have received the technical for those errant behaviors. I think the Federation has been very, very lenient with these teams. And perhaps because we work in a not even semi-professional league. Because to say that our league is semi-professional would accuse the teams of paying some, you know, facilitation to players.
2: On that note, I think also the fans need to behave. I'm going to use strong words. I think we need to grow into more educated human beings and leave the village character home. A fan threw a bottle at a player on court.
0: Yes.
2: Unacceptable behavior.
0: It wasn't a bottle, it was a cup.
1: The one who poured popcorn just to what?
0: To disrupt.
1: The ball, what?
0: To disrupt
1: ball,
0: the game.
1: The ball go out and the game was...
2: Very gone. Unacceptable because yes. The bottle or the popcorn bottle seal or popcorn you're throwing on court could cause a very bad injury to a player, and that's very, and a fan who threw was in VIP. So if a VIP
0: AP is behaving like
2: such a concept of a VIP, we have
1: VIP
0: seaters. you know, again, my friend very Bakshi, idiotic. My friend Bakshi has gotten used to sitting courtside at the BK Arena. He will pay his 150K to watch from the courtside at the BK Arena. When they told him to pay for VIP, he jokingly asked, "What VIP am I paying for?" Because it was good to see the secretary, a general secretary of National Cancer Sports there, together with Tashebia, because these are people who are now in charge of ensuring that we have facilities. To see the number of fans that were there yesterday. Now, the surprising thing, John, by the way, is that the arena was full. And luckily, yesterday, they did not allow it to get so full. Remember the last finals where it was full?
2: There was the first one, the one and Blazers, when people would sit
0: on the line.
2: Yeah, the line of the court.
0: And yes.
2: The players didn't have room to breathe or to do their business.
0: What happens is that they limited the number of fans that can enter the arena. But also what they did is that those who could not enter, they had a showing outside. Yeah. So there was viewing from outside, a big screen that was set up by NBS Sport. So kudos to the Federation and NBS Sport for doing that. But again, the discipline of fans. And for me, I'll say this. If the Federation is to throw people out, if it requires them to throw people out, even if it is just 10 minutes into the game and you've paid your hard earned 30K, throw them out, because discipline is not something that we're going to tolerate. But again, Haji, for me, this one is between you and I. When you see me next time, come and face me man to man. I know you.
1: Mama Haji, this one just wants to chip
0: Jabbas. Speaking of Jabbas, I think now Haji, as an apology, send me breakfast every week, every day of the week.
1: Haji is lucky he met you, because if it was Zeno, the bottles he would be coughing.
0: No, but one thing I also say is that Haji is a very passionate man, and sometimes the passion can go overboard. Because yesterday he had another incident with his own player. Again, for me, why I point this out is because at least for what I've read, is that Haji has actually trained basketball before. He's been a coach of the game before. He's been in the game. He understands the things that, you know, go around it. And I understand that as an investor, the last thing you want to see is someone, you know, playing with your investment. But when you have such moments, and they are televised and there are children in the arena, it doesn't send a good picture. I think we need to keep a good picture, because again, there are fans that want to keep coming. There are children that need to keep coming to watch the game, because it's from those children coming to watch that we will later on get young talents as well.
2: The sponsors we want to attract.
0: The sponsors we want to attract.
2: Beyond this level internationally, but we can't attract them with the behavior that we showcase at the arena. As investors, as fans, but also sometimes as players, I know we are human. Emotions could fly here and there, but what makes us... better people is how we tame our character. And
0: this is a call to the Federation as well. Please, I know Namungo Blazers are allowed to carry their saucepans to hammer at the games. Can they carry a saucepan with maybe a small stick and not a fork? Because you don't know what someone could use that fork for. Anything could happen, and then we have an emergency on our hands.
2: If someone is throwing a bottle and a disposable cup on court, why they not throw a fork.
0: Or a saucepan? So maybe let them bring drums. We can work with drums. So, but away from, you know, the things outside the game, ladies and gentlemen, the game of basketball. The City Oilers, what a fantastic start to the first two quarters of the game.
1: You're talking about yesterday, fantastic.
0: Yeah. We need to talk about Wednesday, because Wednesday's Namungo Blazers blowing the City Oilers off the patch. Yeah. Finished that game leading by what, 6-7 points?
2: There were
0: 6 points win. But overall, you could see that the Namungo Blazers were dominant
2: they turned up.
0: Yesterday, the City Oilers turned up. Yeah. At first, when you watch the game one, you could think that maybe the farthest this series could go is game 5 and game 6. But after watching yesterday, you have the feeling that this could go all the way to game seven.
2: There is a cheat code that Nambles, that City Oilers used yesterday. Well, diving into that,
0: I could see Mande Giruni yesterday issuing some tips.
2: That is a cheat code because the last four game plays, those cannot be Tendo. We all know his capabilities and technical abilities.
0: I don't know all his capabilities, but I know
2: Mande Giruni, the last four calls for City Oilers, and probably you could say I have never seen a Jonathan Komagom look good as he did yesterday. 14 points, 11 rebounds on a day. And then making the most critical block of the game.
0: Yes. That was a block. That was a block of the game.
2: And Mande Giruni stands up to actually make the substitutes in that game. But also, if you were very critical, you would now understand that Banza was not defensively played like he has been played at City Oilers. We all know he's probably, him and Nyembo are the best offensive players in basketball now in the league. But he has been played defensively more. And wherever Nyembo was going, Banza was going. But yesterday, they sort of released him a little bit and he was able to go by his business as he used to do for Nambles. But when you look at the two sides, I think Nambles has now boost of the depth that City Oilers used to boast of two or three seasons ago. The cards have a little changed because every player that probably Nambles brings on court is as good as one who was in. But also the other thing yesterday is that Nambles has finished the game with 1-3. disturbing. And all they needed was to drive that ball in the paint and get the twos. But Innocent Ochera decided to keep shooting and they didn't pick those rebounds, all of them.
0: And for John, who was a basketball player, what happened is that the Namungo Blazers made only one basket of the 26 attempted threes. What do you make of that?
3: That is criminal. Because that is not even insanity. That is criminal.
0: Absolutely.
3: Insanity is trying something over and over again, expecting
0: different results.

0: say that I think the City Oilers, the players were mature in their approach to this game, very mature. While the Namungo Blazers, they were very complacent in how they approached the game.
1: We are in quarter three. City Oilers goes in foul trouble in the 50th minute, and Namungo Blazers still throwing the ball for threes. You could easily drive into the paint and get, you know, those twos or the three throws. And on a day, Anthony had 99 because he missed one all the game. Three throw on the line, he had 99%. Nyembo missed two of those, you know. So if you have those two and they can drive in and call you, get you the fouls, why not use that chance? You know, you've gotten 75 points off the two in the paint, and you're still throwing away the ball in the manner they did. It is criminal. For me, I think it's questionable, and the way they went by their trade yesterday is a little questionable. I hope by tomorrow they have learned something, and I think they've been beating teams easily because of the way the you know, Ochera going on the threes, and then you have Tone adding on to those numbers, Jimmy coming in adding on to those numbers. But now yesterday, Jimmy and Tony, Jimmy goes off with 1 point, he fouls out. Tony Dureba has 0 points on a day.
0: On a night? Very uncharacteristic.
1: Seven assists.
0: Very uncharacteristic.
1: And 8 and 9 rebounds. Very, like you said, very
0: uncharacteristic.
1: But I think for me, the City Oilers did their homework well. However, it was not as excellent as expected of City.
0: Yeah, because if Tony Dureba scores 10 points alongside Fatahi and Nyembo's 28 points, you expect that they can actually go out and win the game.
1: Anthony adding on to with 18 points.
0: 18 points.
1: You're gone.
0: you're winning the game.
1: Yeah.
0: But again, Patrick Rabat and Fahed Baye, for me, the point guards that actually kept the City Oilers running this game. Of course, Joel Banza began the first half of this game quite impressively well. With the first transition 6 points for
1: giving
0: him,
1: giving us
0: two assists in there.
1: No look passes.
0: And you could see that he was in rhythm.
1: Yeah, he was in game.
0: And then, right as his rhythm was peaking, he's taken off by Tim.
1: He complained to the team doctor, and he said, I think I caught him in Kiswahili. He kept saying, I have the fire and you're taking me off. You're cooling my fire. I have the hand and you're still, you know, because there were funny calls. And I think the doctor then goes and has a conversation with Amanda Gironi. And that's why we saw Banza in for the fourth quarter, because every time Banza was there, there was no space for Nyembo to drive.
0: To operate it.
1: And I think that's how City Oilers beat Res Life, because Banza outmarked Ekau.
0: Didn't
1: give him space to shoot.
0: And
1: that is exactly
0: what he did for
1: Nyembo. Nyembo. And that's what he gives you, because...
0: And you know, when the show was beginning, we spoke about how basketball can have you at the edge of your seat.
1: Yeah.
0: 6 minutes left on the clock, 18 points lead by the City Oilers.
1: Cut down to two.
0: By the fourth minute, it was cut down to 4 points.
2: At some point, it was a 25-point lead.
0: Yes, at some point, it was a 25-point lead.
1: Yeah.
0: And then, with just 2 minutes, the Namungo Blazers slash it down to 2 points. I think what stopped the Namungo Blazers from actually making a full comeback in yesterday's game was the discipline. And I give kudos to Ben Komagom, Ben Komakech. Ben Komakech is their statsman. And I have always said, if you have a person who does your statistics, he's always going to be of an advantage if you know how to use him.
1: Yeah.
0: And I think this is something that the Namungo Blazers have not done efficiently. Because Komagom played an entire 8 minutes with 4 fouls. City Oil realizes that Jimmy Enabu has 4 fouls. They pile pressure on Jimmy Enabu. He's fouled out. Now, what helped Anthony, because I could see that the City Oilers were trying to go at Anthony, what helped Anthony is that the Blazers quickly realized that he was in foul trouble, since they started protecting him so that he can continue to operate. But that gives you, you know, kudos to the City Oilers, that they are always looking for any slight gap to operate in. And something that Namungo Blazers has got to appreciate as well coming into game three, because if someone has gotten 4 fouls, there is absolutely no reason in this world he's still on court. within a minute max.

0: he should be fouled out.
1: Well, they didn't use their opportunities well. Even Bale was in foul trouble, you know.
0: Yes.
1: City Oilers goes in foul trouble in the fifth minute of the third quarter, and you don't. But also the second quarter, Nambles has managed about, what, 8 points all quarter. So it was a bad night for them, a bad night probably they need to forget. But I think for me, the cheat code for Nambles is Nyembo. It's nonchalant, as they usually
0: very nonchalant.
1: Very quiet.
0: Joyous kind of man.
1: Very disciplined. He's a guy who does not give you the fancy celebrations and, so on.
2: I don't want to comment because... anyway, kudos to...
0: you don't want to chalant.
2: Patrick Lambert.
0: Uh-huh.
1: Yeah, but
0: I forget that you are all you are a Luo woman. This guy's as a Muchiga.
2: So you realize where my focus is.
0: But yes.
1: But I think for me, Nambles need to go back and do their homework. I was having a conversation with a Nambles fan, and you know, when I submitted, they thought I hate the team. No, I don't. You play the best hustle basketball in the league with a lot of flair. Yes. You have Atone Duleba that is software. He's a flair player, and he will run you all the calls. All you need is get him the ball and find space, you know.
0: Yeah.
1: That's all you need
0: to do for him.
2: Get Nyombo.
1: At one point in the fourth quarter, it was the fans calling for every player to find Nyembo and give him the ball. Yeah. And that's how he was able to get them those points, you know. So I think they need to know who their players are, but which player has the hand on the day to get them across the boundaries they want to win. Because this would have been a potential sweep, but you gave it away just like that. You have the best squad, you have the depth. There's nothing.
0: Okay.
1: No, I'm not as fun. As UCU this, fan.
0: As we wrap this, this is a UCU fan.
2: It's
0: a UCU fan who hates City Oilers.
1: Yeah.
0: Okay.
1: I don't hate City Oilers. I just want to see a league that has multiple
0: strong teams.
1: Yes, I welcome Res Life because now it brings us another different
0: perspective. But he's defending his point.
1: League, you know,
0: we want more competitive teams.
1: Exactly. I don't want a team like
0: We don't want to see a situation where we only have the Wanderers.
1: I don't want. We will ask you about the Warriors, but we move on.
2: Even attack Wanderers, Dolphin Swim Club, the Hearts Invitational. So really, roll with champions.
0: You see, the problem is,
1: Moses, I think lastly for me on this point of basketball.
0: And maybe as we get to the last point, the pressure now is on the Namungo Blazers.
1: Yeah.
0: The City Oilers have taken the pressure off themselves. Yeah. It's the Namungo Blazers to win tomorrow if they want to go ahead and win the championship. But the momentum now is with the City Oilers.
1: Yeah, yeah. They have the hand.
0: Who do you think wins tomorrow's game?
2: Blazers.
1: Tough one, but I think Namungo Blazers have a hand. When you look at that depth, now the point is on rotation. I think at one point, Skodata needs to let Tony take the calls because that's how they won the other championship. Mm. He was coaching on and off the bench. Mm. So he needs to let him be the coach.
0: Mm.
1: We understand he's the head coach, but you need Tony to run you the plays over and over, and he will get you across the line. He is a player, he is a coach, and you will get there if you want to win it. He has failed to beat City Oilers before, and now City Oilers has a cheat code in Mande Journey. Whether he's on the bench, whether he's anywhere, he will still call the calls and the plays for City Oilers. So you need to let a player who knows him in and out to beat him, just
2: but
1: like
2: also
1: he did.
2: A coach who is better than you. I'll say this. I've said this before here. Tony is a better coach.
1: He is,
2: and he understands the game from both perspectives, from the bench and as a player. And I think in this time, he needs, like Steven needs to allow that some levels have different qualities.
0: Well, I am for all Steven staying as the coach. Make the shots, call your shots. You are the head coach. But for me, what I would want to see Esco do more is please call the timeouts. No reason to see your team going down 12 unanswered points and you have not called the timeout. Call the timeout. Stop the bleed.
1: Because on your hand,
0: if the players cannot huddle up and say, instead of attacking, let's first make two consecutive stops and take the momentum off of the opponent. You as the coach, you have the liberty to call the timeout. Call the timeout, use it to your advantage. Because you finish the entire second quarter when you have only made one timeout. That is unacceptable. Call the timeout, stop the momentum. It's not bad for you or for the game of basketball.
2: It's
0: within your right. You are not here to please us as the fans. You're not here to please the players. You are here to win the championship. Win the championship, call the timeouts. And on that note, we'll take a break. 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

0: 28 minutes past 2 p.m. You're listening to the Radio and Local Room that is proudly brought to you by Pepsi and Pizza Bun. Pepsi telling you a chilled Pepsi is all you need. If you're hungry, if you're feeling out of energy, John came today and he didn't have enough potion in his system, and a cold Pepsi rejuvenated him. So a cold Pepsi. And then, of course, he had some
1: juice. Luo Man is receiving a shot.
0: Luo men are not usually, you know, without energy, but this Luo Man has surprised many of us. But away from that, the under-18 Gazelles continue in action today. In just about 3 hours and a half, the girls will be in action, and they take on Ivory Coast, who put 102 past the Central African Republic, who only managed to score 13 points. Melissa Taliba continues to impress at the Afro Basket Women's Under-18 tournament that is in Ivory Coast. For the Ugandan Gazelles, it's a tall order today because they are going to play against a home crowd that can be very loud. And but if anything, our girls are used to the noise. I'm very sure that they will put up a fight, and hopefully they can get the result that we want. A win is all that we want to see today. They managed to beat Kenya 84-57, a powerful and resounding win for them. The boys did not manage to qualify. They had qualifiers just about 3 weeks ago in Cairo, but did not manage to get past Rwanda in the semifinals. And that meant that they had to play for third place, which could have given them an opportunity to qualify as a wild card. But even that, they did not manage to win, as they lost to South Sudan in that game. Colleagues, can the under-18 Gazelles manage to get it over the line this time round? And remember that in this tournament, they have the under-16 winners in Egypt.
2: Yeah.
0: The same under-16 girls are the ones that are playing in this under-18 tournament. That tournament that they won should have been last year, but won the under-18.
2: Yeah,
0: yeah. Can our Gazelles get through?
2: I think, yes, they do. They've been together for a while. They understand themselves, know one another, and I think for me, the flair they bring to the game. But also, I think there's an inspiration from the older Gazelles in Jenna Sinde and the team, the way they go by their business and so on. They look at them and wonder if they can get there. And that is a driving force they have. The way they went by about their business in the first game is testimony of what they can do and how far they can go. So today is another day to just go through the routine and probably pick a win against a team that is very solid. Ivory Coast that put, I think, 100 plus past their first opponent. So it's a tough game, but the Gazelles, I think, have an upper hand. For me, you look at Taliba. I have watched him from when she was younger to now being at the JKL Lady Dolphins. And how she actually managed to put up a good fight against the JT Jaguars in the regular season. A game that she just came in after they had, I think they were from, they had been practicing the whole day for that national team duty, and then they just throw them into the game, and oh my, she comes up and then puts, I think, 20 points past the JT Jaguars. The JT Lady Jaguars are quite exceptional for me. Besides her, I think she has also other players around her.
0: And guess what? You're saying about, besides her, because the under-18 team has been joined by A. Maria Pegos, 6 foot tall. That's taller than John, by the way.
2: Yeah, that's taller than John.
0: She's a daughter of the former Silverbacks player, Adarius Pegos. And so she joins the team, she's going to support Melissa Taliba so much, because Taliba has been our big man. And looking at the Ivorians, they're quite tall. Having her in that mix has a lot that adds to this team.
2: Wipora is filled with a height thing, and that I think is mainly on the boys and the men. It's usually height and the physicality, so you have to be better if you do not have the height and physicality, just like the Egyptians are, and the Tunisians. They use their skill better than the height and the physicality. So I think with the girls we have, that flair, we have the chemistry, we have a bit of physicality, but now we need to transit that into results, just like they did in the first game, to which I think they still can against the Ivory Coast. I think for me, if they put in the shape like they did, they can still go past Ivory Coast. So it's going to be good stuff to
0: follow.
2: Yeah.
0: All right, quickly.
1: Joy. But also, I think though they are a good side, they need to work on their discipline on the court. They had a number of fouls there. But also, I'll leave this to them being young. Their accuracy in passing the ball or getting shots, you see every time they try to do the three-pointers, they'll just be like they are just throwing the ball. Like, just throw, we get it over.
0: Get over the line.
1: Get over the line. And some were lucky, some were unlucky. Against Ivory Coast, they don't need to take that chances. Because, yes, Uganda was good against Kenya, but Kenya was bad. Like, you get what I'm saying?
0: Yeah.
1: It wasn't such a challenge that it put some anything for Uganda to fight against.
0: Yeah.
1: So against Ivory Coast, they're going against someone who has something they can put there, they can defend, they are the host. They are very good in shooting. They scored over 100 against their other opponents. So there is everything to close the camp. Martin and Angela have a lot to do to see that those girls are now prepared well and everything is in order. We are not just trying out our confidence. We are doing everything tactical well and everything is coming together for the win.
0: Okay. Well, away from the women's basketball, we go straight into women's football, where the women's AFCON continues to shine as we enter the quarterfinal stage. And the first game, this is how the quarterfinals look. Morocco will be playing against South Africa. That is a one entertaining
1: watch yes.
0: because both teams have been really, I would say they have been at the front of leading the development of women's football. And the women's side from South Africa have been one of those teams to beat on the continent, while Morocco has been on the progress. They struggled against Senegal, but certainly against South Africa, this is one game you don't want to miss. On the other hand, on the Western fight, it is Cameroon taking on Nigeria. That's quite a fixture as well. Malawi will be taking on Ghana in another entertaining fixture, while Ivory Coast will be taking on Algeria. Joy, is there any game besides South Africa and Morocco that you think this is a game that you...
1: Cameroon
0: and Nigeria.
1: It's also going to be a great game because we know Nigeria are some of the all-time champions of these...
0: Yeah.
1: of this tournament, but also Cameroon has come of age. In the recent years, we've seen it reach the quarters, reach the semis.
0: Yeah.
1: So it's not a team to bully around. I would also say Malawi, Ghana, because in the group stages, Malawi was a team to beat. It put up a great show, and it earned its place in the quarterfinals. Whether it will keep that momentum or not, it has to show us that you said you deserve to be here.
0: Show us
1: that you really deserve to be there. But definitely, Morocco and South Africa, I think one of those two will be the champion for this season.
0: Yeah. Innocent, anything you want to add on the women's AFCON?
2: Not really much, because I think for me, they have showed everything and who they are. I think it's time that we now give the ladies a little bit of room to enjoy their place, but also the flowers they deserve. So they have showed us what they can do, but also the entertainment and the vibe they bring to the game, to which I think everyone needs to go and catch and probably get entertained about it.
0: Okay. The first games of the quarterfinals start today at 8 p.m. That is between Ivory Coast and Algeria. And then later on at 11 p.m., it will be South Africa taking on Morocco. And tomorrow, a repeat of the time schedules, as Ghana and Malawi kickstart the day at 8 p.m. Later on, it will be Cameroon taking on Nigeria, What a night of, what a weekend of sports, by the way, in a weekend where there's so much to discuss. Quickly, into rugby. Let's start with the cricket. Joy, you have some cricket updates for us.
1: So the two Uganda teams are out, both of them playing very crucial tournaments. We start with the Cricket Cranes, who are in Tanzania right now, playing the third leg of the Challenge League B. This Challenge League B cycle started in 2024 with Uganda, where Uganda came, played, and it won all its games, topping the table. It went to Hong Kong, China, played very well, stayed second on the table.
0: Yeah.
1: Now they go into this this tournament down in Tanzania, looking for, mathematically, if they can win three games, they're in the safe to quali, to go on for what we call the next phase of qualifying for the 2027 Cricket World Cup. Now the 2027 Cricket World Cup is a 50 over World Cup, not the T20.
0: Yeah.
1: So where they are now, this is their hardest hurdle. One, they are playing on new wickets. All the wickets they are using in Tanzania are newly constructed, and kudos to Tanzania for constructing those different pitches. But what that means is you're attacking a wicket you're not familiar with. You don't know whether you're using pace to bowl, you're using spin. The batters don't know if it's a batting wicket or a conservative wicket. They don't know which shots to take. And they've used one in the warm-up games, and we saw it was indifferent. There were runs in the morning and there were no runs in the afternoon. So it's a hurdle that Uganda has to face against Italy, who is second on the table with Uganda on top. Then we have Bahrain, then we have Singapore and Hong Kong, China. Uganda just needs three wins, and today their first game against Tanzania, maybe a washout. That puts a span in the things, because the other Singapore and Hong Kong, China are not teams to joke around or to take lightly. So if we cannot go past them, we shall have a problem. We shall not qualify for the second phase of qualifying for the World Cup. And briefly, now the under 19 boys are in Kigali and they begin their campaign for qualifying again for the under 19 World Cup after being relegated from Division 1 to Division 2. In Lagos last year, they performed really badly, losing most of their games and only winning one and being relegated to Division 2. So now they are in Kigali fighting to go back to Division 1, but also fighting for a slot in the World Cup. So they are all fighting for World Cups, but the young boys have a longer journey because they first have to be promoted to go there. Uganda has to just win three games, finish in the top two, progress to the next level, and by the way, they progress to the next level, they may get ODI status, whether they make it to the World Cup or not.
0: Okay, thank you so much. We'll now cross over to our colleague Darren, who has something to share with us.
1: And Darren, if you don't bring chocolate when you come back, don't come back.
0: Because of Sabiri's in Abo.
3: Hi, Moses and John and the other guys in studio. By the time this show will be wrapping up, it will just be clocking about 5 a.m. where I am on the west coast of the United States of America for the 21st World Athletics Under 20 Championships, where we've witnessed some class acts and quality in talent among the best teenagers in global athletics. And Uganda managing to send a team of about 11 competitors. Luckily, perhaps for starters, is that the very first gold medal on offer on day one of competition was won by Uganda through Charity Cherop. And of course, her becoming the only third different Ugandan to win a medal at two different World Under 20 Athletics Championships, because her 5,000 meter gold medal in the early hours of Thursday was only an upgrade of the silver medal that she won in the same event 2 years prior in the capital city of Peru in Lima. And I think she only goes on to emulate Prisca Chesang, who did that as well over the 5,000 meters in two bronze medals for her in the 5,000 meters back in 2021 in Nairobi, and then the 2022 edition in Cali in Colombia. The other, of course, is Jacob Kiplimo, who in Poland, 2006, he medaled in the 10,000 meters. If I recall that being a bronze, and then eventually getting a silver medal at the next edition in 2018 in Finland. And of course, the underlying factor or the undertone I would pick is that Uganda's last six Olympic medals have been won by athletes who have won a medal first at this World Athletics under 20 stage. So that is Jacob Kiplimo, Joshua Cheptegei and Beruth Jemtai share those last six medals at the Olympic Games for Uganda. And all of them have first had to medal at this World Athletics Under 20 Championship before advancing to boast the Olympic stage. And actually, thereafter, Charity Cherop stated that her eyes are on trying to, you know, perform at the Los Angeles 2028 Olympic Games in the 5,000 meters. But of course, fast forward, 11 competitors for Uganda. And I've got to say the big sensation, or one that has caught the world's attention unexpectedly. And of course, you'd pardon the news having to cut across from the Pacific through the Atlantic to close to the Indian Ocean where Uganda is, has been the 800 meters runner, Shafeek Murungi. When I got into contact with the team a few weeks ago, and later on eventually touched base in Oregon, there was just something special about Shafeek Murungi. And this is irrespective of the result that he will get later on in the early hours of tomorrow at about 5:08 a.m., where he competes in the two-lap final because he's managed to make it to the 800-meter final. And the special thing about him was, you know, he was just being himself. So, of course, eventually going to dig and realize that he's, of course, a mixed blood from the western part of the country. But, of course, he's lived life elsewhere in the central region and then in the eastern part of the country. And then he's formerly a footballer. So, like many perhaps will relate with his story, that he, when he joined secondary school, he was a footballer. So, normally, if, and of course, John can sit out this conversation. So, for some of us who played football, when you get to senior one, you realize the school team is filled with either senior five, senior six, senior four students. So, your chance to play at the school team in senior one is really, really small, and very few quality players make it through, get the opportunity. Sometimes it's adversity, and it's not that I didn't have the quality. So in senior one, it's very difficult for you to make this school team for football. So that's the challenge that Murungi faced. So he told himself that he had always had a dream to represent the country at different championships. And ultimately what he did was he switched across to athletics. So that's how he's grown through the ranks. And eventually early this year, he posted, I think, 1 minute and 48 seconds in Nambole, before Nambole was shut entirely for refurbishment ahead of Africa Cup of Nations 2027. When he posted that time, he managed to qualify for this World Athletics Under 20 Championship. And of course, he walked in, I recall, he was the very first competitor for Uganda on Wednesday at the Hayward Field here in Eugene in Oregon. When he got onto the, you know, the track, you didn't know what to expect because he had been himself. And, you know, normally the rules are sleep early, don't take walks. And so I get to know that he had taken a walk with a couple of friends who had their races coming days later. Yet he was going to be the first to compete. But within those last 24 hours, he had taken a walk because Eugene has so many trees. So he took a walk. And so I think they had been looking for him to give him, I think, shoes and the kit in the team camp. Eventually, when he returned, you know, you keep that in your heart that will he make it tomorrow? This is his very first international race and all that. He cast that out of the window. hit number one, 800 meters. He went and beat the race favorite, who actually holds a personal best. I think it's called Williams from Australia. He holds a personal best of about 1 minute 44 seconds over the 800 meters. He beat him for dead, and largely he's been, that has been the story. Hit the front, get to the front so early, go around the first lap quickly, and if he's in the lead, you know, just reserve energy, because there was heat one and then the semifinal hits, I would say, in the early hours of today, for Uganda's context. And also in heat, semifinal heat number one, he did almost the same thing, beating a Moroccan opponent, eventually again improving his personal best to 146.41. With those improvements, there's been a key secret behind it, and there's been a coach in Jimmy Adair on the national team setup, who managed to fly into Oregon. So, of course, ideally, Uganda will send a big contingent of long-distance runners. And normally, in terms of coaching, you'll find the selection will go around long distance, because normally you don't have an athlete in the shorter cords. But this time around, Jimmy Adair made it as one of the coaches for Team Uganda here in Oregon. And the ironic bit is, Adam is a former 800-meter runner. He himself competed at this same World Athletics Under-20 Championships 20 years ago in Beijing, in China. And if you recall, that lot of 800-meter runners then is the one that produced David Rudisha. Actually, Adair in Beijing was together with Abraham Chepkirok. Many remember Chepkirok went on as well to compete at the 2008 Olympics. And of course, as time has had it, the experience that Adair has been able to pick as well coaching at prisons now meets Murungi at the national team setup. And it's been, you know, a perfect bond, especially him casting down his knowledge and experience to help this young boy, Shafiq Murungi, who is just joined the national team setup. And it's what you've seen: reservation of energy, control, management of the two laps, and wait and see, because now Murungi stands a chance to win a medal, if the day is probably his, in the early hours of tomorrow, 5:08 a.m. Is that perhaps will be pushing us to the Hayward Field here in Eugene, hoping that he can do that. Of course, two Ugandans have won in the 800 meters before, here in the World Athletics Under-20 Championships in history. I think that being Chepkirok himself in 2006 won a bronze, and then Pascal Owor in 1998 himself as well, taking a bronze medal. So there's a lot to look forward to. Of course, Charity Cherop returns with Bentaleb Nyeko in the 3,000 meters final as well, that coming up in the on Sunday, Ugandan time. So that's the kind of it that we've got. Pretty interesting stories. I've seen images of previous editions of this championship, and you see a very young Noah Lyles. And so we've seen so many of them that have come through. Some interesting faces like Shanoya Douglas, of course, beaten in the 100 meters. She's Jamaican, but was beaten by one of the American twins, Mia Maxwell. And a couple of other faces that have been quite interesting. Franklin Kibet, a big prospect there in the long distances for Kenya. He won the gold medal in the 5,000 meters. And several other faces that maybe come the Olympics, if too early, LA, you'll be able to see them, or even the World Championships next year in Beijing, or probably the 2032 Olympics. For now, guys, perhaps let me go back and take a sleep. Thank you.
0: Thank you so much, Darren, for that highlight. And please do go back to your sleep. We will definitely be in touch with you again next weekend. We know that it's going to be quite a week for you, a week of the things that you love. You love seeing men running and throwing javelins. So enjoy yourself. Do have a good one. We'll take a break. When we do come back, we'll talk your rugby action that's happening this weekend, and that's going to happen next weekend as well.

0: Let's do this.
1: Mountain Dew. Do the Dew.
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3: 7 minutes to 3 p.m. You're listening to the Radio and Locker Room, proudly brought to you by Pepsi and Pizza Bond. Once again, that was Darren in Oregon, USA, where he's following up closely on the under 20 athletic championships. John, there's been rugby, the Rujumba Sevens, Pirates, showing that home is home and no one should come.
4: Like we called it last weekend.
3: You cannot come and eat in my home and walk out with all my plates. Eat your food and go away, but don't take the food and my wife. And Pirates retaining the Rujumba Sevens trophy, but the Nile Rapids are taking it for the women's championship. What a season we're having, and Stanbic Pirates now leading the table.
4: Yeah, and somehow okay, this it's not surprising. It really isn't. In many ways, we could tell that the home advantage would come to pass at the end of the day.
3: Yeah.
4: You know, it makes that small difference sometimes, a little more energy and everything else. Sometimes it's just mental.
3: Mm.
4: And it's always a plus to be at home. And it's cold. You know, the vociferous support at KPA and everything else. It just came perfectly
3: and John,
4: for them to win that.
3: And John, the Pirates won that the Rujumba Sevens after a strong comeback against the KCB Cubs. In a semi-final that was everything that you'd have wanted. And then they did the same in the final against the Platinum Credit Heathens, coming back. They first led 12-0.
4: Yeah.
3: The Heathens come back, take a lead, a 12-point lead as well. And then they make a comeback as well. It was a Swiss.
4: As I said, it's the kind of thing home advantage does.
3: Yeah.
4: On any other turf,
3: they
4: would dig deep and not find that X factor to come back in those games.
3: In those games, yes. Yes.
4: You don't struggle. But it just somehow works for you. It's an incredible advantage. And for that particular day, that's why I left here saying, nobody's beating Pirates at KPA.
3: Absolutely.
4: I'm not surprised. It at some point, it goes beyond even the people, the players, the game, the abilities and everything else. It's something metaphysical almost I cannot explain. And that's the funny thing about sport.
3: Yeah.
4: You look at somebody performing and you can't put your finger on why they're doing what they're doing.
3: Mm-hmm.
4: Almost like how Zambia won their AFCON, you know, in Equatorial Guinea, where their former players died. Mm. Some things are metaphysical. You can't even explain it.
3: Mm.
4: So it's the same kind of thing with Pirates last weekend. That's even just giving it any analysis of any sort really would be doing it a disservice, because if somebody else had won it,
3: yeah,
4: on their turf, that would be the time to give an analysis.
3: Mm.
5: But for me, I think let's not forget that Pirates is probably the most complete team we have in the country. They have the mixture of experience, young blood, the flair, the vibe,
4: depth,
5: the depth, everything. You know, they're the most. Heathens has a bit fallen back a little, and of course
3: they're on a rebuild.
5: Heathens, Aaron Othoriosti's suspension.
3: That was quite an interesting.
4: If anything, that was the talking point
3: of the entire series, because he got a 10-match ban. For a foul that
5: returns, I think, in the Golu
3: Sevens
5: series.
3: That's if they make it all the way to the quarterfinals.
5: Yeah, yeah.
3: not even the quarterfinals, if they make it to the semifinals, I believe. Quite unfortunate, you'd say.
5: And they're going to miss him hugely, but also they lack the experience. They seem to be rebuilding.
4: Pirates
5: and
4: are going to struggle. Yeah.
3: Heathens are going to struggle.
5: And for me, they will even. You see, we are talking about Pirates, but if they come close to Buffaroes, they are doomed.
3: But also, I think KCB Cobs played some of the best rugby of the of the tournament. I was very, very, very impressed with Haruna Mobiru. He was, for me, the standout player of the day.
4: Look out for them in the next circuit.
3: Yeah. Yes. Nicholas Kato, of course, subjecting his former employers to the sword with his fine performance. The next circuit is next weekend. I think they're on the road. They're on the road next weekend. Well, gentlemen, the under 20 are also going on. Yesterday, Uganda beating Zambia 81-0.
4: It's the kind of score I hadn't seen in a long time.
3: Yeah, especially for Ugandan sport.
4: Yes, and usually we are the ones in the receiving end.
3: On the receiving end of these calls.
4: So it's refreshing when we're the ones delivering it.
3: Yeah.
4: Let us traumatize them early so that when they meet us later,
3: we are
4: still traumatized.
3: They are still traumatized.
4: So you beat them even before you walk on the field.
3: Yeah.
4: It's a good thing what they did, the under-20s.
3: Kenya are showing good performances and not surprised by the performance by Zimbabwe.
4: Yeah.
3: Zimbabwe has not yet played. It's Zambia that I was not surprised.
4: No, Zimbabwe actually were beaten by Kenya 35-23.
3: Yes.
4: I thought that was the pick of the
3: game. That was the pick of the game because you expected the young Sables to actually have won
4: and
3: it.
4: And you know they produce good players.
3: Oh, absolutely. Well, we are done for the weekend and we want to thank you so much for being part of this show. That's the Radio and Locker Room. And the show has been proudly brought to you by Pepsi and Pizza Bond. And we want to say, please grab yourself a cold Pepsi and a warm pizza and enjoy yourselves on this very good weekend. Tomorrow, basketball returns at the Lugogo Arena at 6 p.m. For those of you who have been there, you know.
5: Be there.
3: Those who know, know. If you know, you know. Anyway, see you next weekend. Coming up next is The Beautiful Caro with The Saturday Groove.
0: Yeah.

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0: 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And you're tuned into the Saturday Group with Carol. I'm with you until 6 p.m. playing your favorite throwback hip-hop, R&B, the little bit of reggae, ragga, and dance. So how are you guys doing on this lovely, nice, cool Saturday afternoon? Hope you all are having a lovely day. And if you're not, I'm here to cheer you up, you know, take back down memory lane when life was good and simpler than it is right now. This hour, I have music from Onyx, C-Block, Beverly Knights, Miss Jones, Dancehall Lovers. I have some Shana Paul coming up later, and Lumi D. I also have some Bruno Mars, some Akon, and there's something for everyone. 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Coming right up, Let Me Clear My Throat, DJ Cool.
1: At the count of three, I want everybody in the place to be to make some noise if you're down with me. 1, 2, 3.

in the place if you got real hair, real fingernails. 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
0: We are here gearing up for the big days.
1: Do you have any special plans?
0: I'm planning to put some funds together to help the needy.
1: It would be good to consider the source and quality of the food you give out.
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1: You go for Supreme Maize and Wheat Flour, manufactured by Mandela Millers.
0: Supreme Flour comes in both wheat and maize. 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
2: 23 minutes past 3 o'clock. We are grooving. We are just getting started. Shout out to the groovers who are tuned in. Timothy, hope you are enjoying the groove as you chill in traffic jam. I know traffic can be painful. Shout out to you, Dr. Makula. I see you. Hope you and your crew are, you know, gathered around the speakers enjoying the Saturday groove. Ivale Moses, I see you. Thank you, guys. Mugabe, thank you for your message. Yeah, we are just getting started. I still have you and you still have me for another 3 hours. And this next song is going out to all of us groovers who love and enjoy old school. It's just a perfect song. Flavor of the old school. Beverly Knight to you and to myself.

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2: 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Who doesn't want to be a billionaire so freaking bad, right? Here's Travis McCoy with Bruno Mars, Billionaire.

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Bone Thugs and Harmony. The melodic sounds of Bone Thugs and Harmony. Their name just suits them. They are gangster, but they also have got harmony in their music. Such beautiful music. And that song was nominated for a Grammy Award back in 1996 after it came off their second album. So yeah, they were doing some good things back in the 90s. 6 minutes past 4 o'clock, you are tuned into the Saturday Groove with Caro. I'm with you until 6 p.m. playing your favorite throwback hip-hop, R&B, with a little bit of reggae, ragga, and dancehall. If you love that hip-hop R&B sound from the late 90s to the early 2000s, you're going to love the first 20 minutes. I have Rotten Rascals, Nate Dogg, Keith Murray, and then later on I have some Janet Jackson, Bobby Brown, Boogie Bam, Dancehall People. I have Riri coming up, Coffee, and some Wyclef. So a little something for everyone as always. Hope you are loving this Saturday afternoon as we relax, chillax, and reminisce on the good old days when music was left that imprint on us that to this day we are still jamming to it. Here is Oh Yeah, Rotten Rascals.

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1: 22 minutes, 4 o'clock. We are grooving. Patrick Grooving Older from Mubende. Thank you for tuning in. Christine, best proggy ever. Yes. The Saturday Groove is the best proggy ever. We reminisce, we enjoy, we chill for 3 hours straight. And I have more great songs and great memories coming up. I have Boogie Bam coming right up from 48. Then Together Again, Janet Jackson. So if you have that special someone that you want to vibe, just tell them to listen for the next 10 minutes. Their song is coming. Then we'll have Bobby Brown with Get Away.

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1: Ten minutes to 5 o'clock. That's 10 minutes, the final hour of today's show, and we are going to wind down the hour with some beautiful R&B from Aaliyah and Mr. Minna Elliott with Hot Like Fire, and Lauryn Hill, the incomparable, with Lost Ones. 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

0: Honorable, thank you for meeting us today.
1: Thank you, Honorable.
2: You're welcome. I'm glad to be here.
1: Sir, we are concerned about the new bill that was tabled last week.
2: Oh, that bill is very contentious. In fact, it has been creating too much excitement in the House.
0: Honorable, you need to explain to us this bill because people are very concerned about the implications.
2: Indeed, you're right. Which is why tomorrow I'm meeting the community leaders first.
1: Wow, I think that will be good.
0: And what about the rest?
2: Don't worry. I will explain to all of you what the bill entails and we shall discuss its implications. As I said, I am first meeting the community leaders today. Once the community leaders understand it, they are going to assist me in explaining the bill to all the people and collecting their views on this matter. Then I will go around myself to make sure each and every person has understood it. Ultimately, whatever the people decide is their position on the bill, is the position I shall present in the parliament.
3: 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Your Member of Parliament is your representative. 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

of the early 2000s is getting hot in here. Release of Nelly's second album, Nellyville, back in 2002. Produced by the dynamic, awesome, hot duo. The Neptunes gave us so much good music in the 2000s. In the 2000s mostly. And in case you didn't know, Pharrell Williams was part of the duo, better known as the Neptunes. Playing for you right here on Radio 1 FM 90, the home of great songs and great memories, at 6 minutes past 5 o'clock. How are you doing? We are in the final hour of today's show, the hour where I warm you up for Bruce and DJ Fresh, who are coming on with the Saturday Jams from 6 to 9 p.m. You don't want to miss that old school mix. This hour, I have music from Jermaine Dupri, another hot producer from back in the day. I have music from Diddy and Mace, music from Mary J, Rough Riders and EVE, Raphael Sadiq, T-Pain, LL Cool J. Basically, if you love the early 2000s, late 90s, this hour is for you and me to enjoy. Dancehall people, I have Patra and Busy Signal waiting for you. Coming right up, Money Ain't a Thing, JD featuring Jay-Z. But it is a thing, at least to us guys.

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2: Now, the next 10 minutes are for any lovers in the house, any lovers who are listening right now. This is coming up, some beautiful R&B love songs from Rafael Sadiq with All I Ask of You. This is such a groovy, groovy tune with some beautiful vibes in there. Then we'll have Plies and T-Pain with Shorty, you know, and then LL Cool J with Hey Lover. Enjoy.

0: you, Honorable, for that wonderful speech.
1: You're welcome, my sister. And thank you for inviting me to your community meeting. I am always available if you need me.
0: Oh, that's good. Because sincerely, Honorable, I have my 3 children here. And they have failed to go to school this time because we are poor. Maybe as my MP, if you could assist me, I shall appreciate so much.
1: Sister, unfortunately, it's not my responsibility to give out money. My job is to represent you in Parliament.
0: Yes, that's why if you're my MP, you should assist me.
1: I'm sorry, sister, but I can't because I also don't have enough money for all your needs.
0: Sure, yet they pay you those millions. So if you can't help me, then why did I vote for you?
2: 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Your Member of Parliament is your representative. 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
3: This message is brought to you by the Parliament of the Republic of Uganda.
4: Yes, hello, Mr. Head Teacher.
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And Great Songs and Great Memories are brought to you by the music maker, my sir, DJ Fresh on the ones and twos. And just really bruise on the mic together with your chill mind. What a time we're going to have together, what a party it's going to be. Born and maybe you're pretty, so I send a shout out to you. Thanks for being my homie. Just sit back, turn up the volume, and enjoy Great Songs and Great Memories. And enjoy Saturday, Jam.

0: Bad memories, Noel. And thank you for tuning in. Now the party is still going. The first hour of Saturday Jams is done. We head on to the second.
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0: 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And I do hope wherever you're partying from, you're partying with a drink. 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
1: Hey, wake up! 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

time we're having water party. It's gonna be. It is actually, and it's just going higher in the next hour. And now, while you party, the Electoral Commission calls upon the executive committees of the village or cell in each parish to turn up on Monday, 10th August, to elect the parish ward chairpersons countrywide starting at 7 a.m. After polling, the elected parish or ward chairperson will nominate members from the council present to seek approval for the positions of a vice chairperson, general secretary or secretary for the children, secretary for information, education and mobilization, secretary for production and environmental protection, secretary for security and secretary for finance. The mode of elections at this level will be by electoral college of the executive committees at each village or cell in a parish, who will line behind the candidate or candidates, agent or portrait. Stakeholders are called upon by the Electoral Commission to maintain peace by observing the electoral laws and Electoral Commission guidelines. Action and Environmental Protection, Secretary for Security and Secretary for Finance. The mode of elections at this level will be by electoral college of the executive committees at each village or cell in a parish, who will line behind the candidate or candidates, agent or portrait. Stakeholders are called upon by the electoral

0: Commission to maintain peace by observing the electoral laws and electoral commission guidelines.
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0: The family of Mr. Frederick Rusoke with deep sorrow announced the untimely death of their beloved father, grandfather, and friend, Mr. Frederick Rusoke, that occurred on 6th August. There will be a vigil and a holy mass tonight at their home in Butara Village, Chenjojo. Burial will take place at their ancestral home in Rugombe Town Council, Butara Village, Chenjojo District, tomorrow, starting at midday. Inform the relatives, friends, and in-laws. May his soul rest in eternal peace.
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Thank you for tuning in, and thank you for making Saturday Jams your weekend partner always and all time. Arali Tom, Atwani, Dr. Makula, and everyone tuning online and on the air. And you know the party never ends here on Radio 1 FM 90, especially on a Saturday. Right after here, we head straight to Gavna for another 3 hours of Greek songs and great memories.

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There I was standing there in the church, and for the first time in my whole life, I realized I totally and utterly loved one person. And it wasn't the person standing next to me in the veil, it's the person standing opposite me now.